my gosh. I would like it to be Friday. That's pretty awesome. But let's do a little 5 o'clock freebie for you guys. I've got some freebie tickets to give to you to go see Pennywise May 13th with the Circle Jerks. If you want to give me a call right now, 8th caller, 602-585-9800. We can A, pretend it's Friday, and B, give you some tickets. So give me a call. Good luck.

0: You know who's going to have a time of their life is Jessica. Jessica's going to see Pennywise when they come through town May 13th. Congratulations to you, Jessica. And I'll have more of those tickets going out tomorrow, so you'll want to definitely stay tuned tomorrow afternoon, as I will give out my last pair of tickets. Good afternoon, the Sham Man with you guys, and of course, you guys still trying to text in those codes. Well, it's not going to work because you're not texting them in. You're putting them into the KUPD app so you can qualify to go to Disneyland. Yes, Disneyland is a fun place to be. I mean, I haven't been there in years. But, I mean, it doesn't matter which time you go. It's still a great, great time. So, here's the story, man. We're going to set you up with this giveaway, and hopefully we draw your name as we give away four packs of two-day, one-park-per-day tickets each weekday. And then, of course, you will qualify for the grand prize, which is going to be a Disney resort vacation, which is going to get two nights at a Disneyland resort hotel and, of course, 3 days, one-park-per-day passes. Of course, that's going to be a pretty good time if you are a grand prize winner, but you got to keep trying, all right? The code word you got to enter in for this hour, as it's going to expire here shortly, is the word tail. Tail will go into the 98 KUPD app. Coming back, I got music on the way from Linkin Park and Turnstile. 98 KUPD Radio. 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
3: 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Clear skies this evening, overnight low 67, tomorrow sunny and 99, and that's Thursday's Valley weather.
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artist to artist, you know, like it was a Fred Durst diss to a Scott Stapp back in the day. Well, this next song has a diss towards Youngblood. Here's Machine Gun Kelly and Fred Durst. It's actually Machine Gun Kelly dissing Youngblood. It's Arizona's Real Rock, 98 KUPD.

forgot to give out a code word to get on out to Disneyland. 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
9: 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Clear skies this evening, overnight low 67, tomorrow sunny and 99, and that's Thursday's Valley weather.
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and Rob from 3 Days Grace are going to come to town a little bit later on this year, I believe sometime in the fall. 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And of course, you got to check out that 98kupd app and enter in this code word to get on out to Disneyland. 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It's 98.

0: horrible. It's Arizona's Real Rock, 98 KUPD. A new track right there from the band From Ashes to New. I love that band. That's not the horrible thing. I was just telling Jeff a joke behind here. So Drag Me is the name of that one. And, of course, it is time for me to get on out of here. The code word before I get out of here is the word droid. So, yeah, it's droid, like R2-D2. No, it is not R2-D2. It is droid. All right, droid goes into the 98 KUPD app, and that will qualify you to go to the happiest place on Earth. So I'm going to leave you with Yef coming up after 7 o'clock. Do I do it like Larry? Coming up after 7. Nah, that doesn't match me. He coming up after 7, but I can't. I'm not Larry, so I can't really do it. Larry does it the way Larry does it, all right? So Jeff is coming up after 7 o'clock. He will have more U-Fest tickets to give out to you guys, so make sure you are tuning in. He's got Chevelle, also Alice in Chains lined up, all coming up with Yef after 7.
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Stained, little concert psyching rock from them. They're coming October 13th to Talking Stick Resort Amphitheater. You can go see that, of course, if you grab some tickets off 98kupd.com's Core Institute concert calendar. You could, of course, still be entering in all of those code words for the Disneyland trip that we're doing. Yep. It's going to be a good time for someone. The 7 o'clock code word is village. It takes a village. In fact, we've got a massive village that's entered into this thing. Over 146,000 entries so far. So, you're crushing it. The competition is fierce. And I'm rooting for you. And you specifically. Village. Your 7 o'clock code word. Best of luck. It's EF hanging out with you till 10.

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10: 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Clear skies this evening, overnight low 67, tomorrow sunny and 99, and that's Thursday's Valley weather.
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1: Just a hand in the bush, in the bush. I can hear Butthead laughing hysterically anytime that song ends. Bush.
0: Oh, man. We've got some concerts coming up, don't we? Pennywise with Circle Jerks coming up here, next Wednesday. Look at that. Any of you guys like to punk and two-step around? That's going to be the show for you. I love Pennywise. A solid list. Can't even name some of their songs because I'll have to dump button myself. But the Circle Jerks are coming. They're at the Van Buren next Wednesday. The Who and Apocalyptica coming to the Van Buren. Toadies with Local H and Sparta are going to be at the Van Buren on June 17th. And then there's just a ridiculous amount of shows. I mean, you should take a look at this book. You can't, but what you can do is go to the Core Institute concert calendar on 98kupd.com. It's got them all there for you. Take care of yourself and get yourself to some concerts. I think some of them are still only $30, if I remember correctly. Let's see here. Yep. I think so. Oh, no, we don't have that on the on the contest page anymore. So maybe that's over. Oh, sorry. But we do have a bunch you can win just by listening on the app. You can go see Plush, Citizen, Dying Fetus, Guar, Toadies. We've got tickets to go to U-Fest 2026. I'll have those for you. Not now, because I usually give them away when I start talking about concerts. But I am a mysterious man. So I'm going to do it later. Make you hang out with me for a little bit longer. So treat yourself and win some stuff on our dime. 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There you go. 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
15: 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Clear skies this evening, overnight low 67, tomorrow sunny and 99, and that's Thursday's Valley weather.
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Every day I'm still pretty miffed when I hear that song, because I was but a child when they did that legendary 99 show where things just got absolutely nuts. I saw the documentary. That thing was crazy. I wish I was there. Anyways, your 8 o'clock code word is Alice. Alice.

above the trees, within my stomach, scraped off.

Oh, that'd be Korn's new one, Reward the Scars. Song about taking the things you've gone through in life, wearing those scars with pride, you know? Got to. You're not you without the bad stuff you've been through. So wear it with honor instead of, you know, dwelling on it, making you a victim. Anyways, that's my Confucius BS for the evening. we are still in the middle of that Disneyland giveaway. Someone's going to walk away, and they got a chance every single day to end up scoring a four-pack of two-day, one-park-per-day tickets, and then a grand prize winner come May 15th is going to win two nights at a Disneyland Resort hotel and a three-day, one-park-per-day tickets. So good stuff. Alice is your 8 o'clock code word in case you missed the two other times that I mentioned it. Now, I've got some tickets to give away. I've been holding on to them. You want to go to U-Fest 2026, Godsmack, Stone Temple Pilots, and Dorothy. It's going down, Talking Stick Resort Amphitheater, September 12th. Give me a call, 602-585-9800. We'll do caller number 6. There you go. Let's see. What do we got coming up? Red Hot Chili Peppers. That's for Jilly. And, of course, Green Day for Brett and Puddle of Mud for somebody. The Big Red.

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0: because that was on the table. I am so in.
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0: Godsmack right there. Those are our headliners for U-Fest 2026, September 12th at Talking Stick Resort Amphitheater, along with Stone Temple Pilots and Dorothy. You can get your tickets on 98kpd.com, or you can shoot your shot with me tomorrow night again, 7 to 10. Holmberg's Morning Sickness coming back at you, 5:30 to 10. They've got your Guadalupe Squares, so they're going to be giving out tickets to Social D when they swing through here on August 25th over at Arizona Financial Theater. So, and even win or lose, or not even participating at all, Guadalupe Squares, just so fun to hear. So, good luck with that. Brett Vesely was filling in for fearless leader Larry McFeely this morning. He did a bang-up job. Brett Vesely, you know, it's just like riding a bike, doing a regular shift for Brett, and he crushed it. So good job, Brett. But Sean Knight is going to be in for tomorrow for Larry, giving you out the lunch sack with all kinds of goodies inside of it. Stay tuned for that, 10 to 2. It usually comes with a lot, so it's worth trying to win. Shan Man, once again, going to have Pennywise tickets for you, 2 to 7. And then, of course, again, I'm going to have a chance at U-Fest tickets. So there you go. We're still playing the Disneyland contest. And the last code word of the hour, of the day, was university. So, boom, there you go. Get yourself over to wonderful Anaheim, California. Bring the kids. Bring a lover. Bring a, I don't know. Whoever you want, you know, once they're in your hands. Not a lot. We can't really tell you what to do with them. So do what you want. I'm going to take off. Thanks for hanging out in some form or fashion. If you're out and about, get to where you need to be safely. I've got 3 Days Grace, Slipknot, and The Offspring to wrap it all up. Got to go by. 98
1: 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We're going to miss the first pitch.
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0: Hey, everybody, it's John Holmberg here from the Morning Sickness, chilling away for Lifted Trucks. 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
3: 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But the other day I was at a brewery just sitting there minding my own business, and a guy actually got up from the bar, walks over and says, "Hey, whose Bronco's out in the parking lot?" And I'm like, "Oh, that's mine. What's going on?" 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Nice little ego boost. Here's the best part. It was parked right next to a very fancy and incredibly expensive sports car." Ha! That Bronco from Lifted Trucks was stealing all the attention. And I love it. Now my dad's in on it too. 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It looks tough. It's amazing. 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That's what Lifted Trucks does. They don't just sell vehicles. They build something that stands out. You pay for it, you might as well have it look great. Something people notice. 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Because if you're going to drive something, it might as well turn heads.
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0: Don't kid yourself, Jimmy. If a cow ever got the chance, he'd eat you and everyone you care about.
1: All right, off we go. Friday morning is here. Thank you, Thomas James, fake Thomas James fan. Supposed to meet with him. I thought I was supposed to meet with him yesterday. I just realized I might. Oh, no, it's next week. Good.
2: And okay, schedule's all jacked.
1: I got all sorts of stuff going on. Too many things happening.
3: Just check with Heather.
1: Heather will get me there.
4: Your appointment coordinator.
1: Remember when people got fired for reasons other than financial cutbacks? It used to be you made horrendous errors.
2: Yeah, you screw up.
1: We give Heather so much crap, but rushed me rotten Tuesday. You got to be at the Safeway. Channel 12's there. We're doing this. We're doing that. I'm like, all right, what time? 10:30 a.m. God, geez.
2: Yeah, you ran out of here
1: when
2: we got off
1: the air. We were done at like 10:14 because I'm bad at time management. So get all my stuff. I got to get Amy down the hall ready with the camera and the mic and all that. We load up. We get to the Safeway parking lot. Sorry, it's next week. Four emails the day before. Don't forget tomorrow. Bring a shirt. Be ready. 10:30. Channel 12 is going to be. They can't miss. I'm like, all right. So then she says, let's go over to Lifted Trucks and do videos too. I'm like, all right. Which one? I don't know.
2: You just pick one?
1: Heather, we're just going to the Scottsdale one if that happens. Luckily, the folks, and look, it wasn't Safeway or Channel 12's fault. It was Heather. She's standing in the Safeway parking lot by herself asking people,
3: well, where is everyone?
1: It's like, that's next week. She berated us. Come back, shrug your shoulders. No big deal. Just ran.
3: There she was in the parking lot in the Statue of Liberty outfit.
1: Yeah. Waving people. Taxes are over, Heather. Stop. No reason for this. Oh, boy. I just came back. Three different things that morning, and one happened. Canceled the podcast with Dale. Had to move that to yesterday. All that stuff. Insane. Speaking of insane, this is a pretty good one. Did you see the Scottsdale lottery ticket dilemma?
3: No.
1: So a lottery ticket got sold in a Scottsdale, it was like a Quick Trip or something. I don't know what it was. There's a Circle K. 56th Street and Bell. So, you know, whenever you're doing the math on where lottery tickets go, oh, it was right down the road from where I was just there the other day. 56th Street and Bell sold $12.8 million ticket. It was a goof by the cashier. Like, let's say it was Brady went in and said, $100 on the quick picks. He accidentally did like $185, so there was an overflow. He screwed something up. So the guy came in, he went in and did a certain amount, and the guy rang up, instead of $60, he rang up $85 worth. So he's like, all right. So technically no one really paid for it, but one of the extras was the $12.8 million winners.
3: This is the one where the guy at the, wherever the Circle K, did he say, well, no one picked it up, I'm going to take it?
1: Yeah, so it's basically...
3: This has been on this, trial.
1: Yeah. Oh, it's why. Yeah, it's good. Okay. The store manager is named Robert Gawilza. Allegedly realized the leftover tickets hit the jackpot. He checked out, removed his uniform, which is what I would do, and had an employee ring him up.
3: And bought the ticket.
1: And bought the ticket.
3: Yeah.
1: After it had won.
2: Oh, after it won.
1: Yeah.
3: Yeah.
2: Oh, okay.
1: So it was technically an unpaid for, but printed out
3: winner.
1: Lottery winner. And then they're like, you know, so the Circle K says an administrative rule that says the retailer owns the ticket. Right? Which I kind of go with. A little bit on that. The dude was kind of stupid to try to pay for it. Although I would imagine. Look, I don't know if you put it back and it's an unpaid ticket.
3: It looks like an end around.
1: It is an end around,
3: yeah.
1: But it wasn't an intentional end around. What are the odds of not only the one, it's the one in 400 trillion of sperms. Yeah. You print a ticket accidentally and that's the winner? It kind of almost goes to conspiracy. It's like the computer model knew which ticket wasn't paid for that got it, and those were the numbers that came up. I can't imagine it's always random, but they're like, it's a unique situation. There's never been prior litigation solving this, so can't the dude just get some of it and pay back the $15? The lottery's whole. This guy wins. It would look good on the lottery to just go, you know what, Circle K and this guy, you get $1 million. Circle K gets 11.5. They got to give half to charity instead of just keep it. This seems like it doesn't need to go to court
3: or no winners.
1: Right. But what it would do, just thinking out loud, was cause a lot of these people to, like, accidentally ring up a bunch of them and then go through afterwards and collect. You know, even if it's the $2 or $10 or whatever.
3: But did he, I forget, when he checked out, took off his uniform, did he turn around and pay actually the value for the tickets?
1: Right, but it was after it won. So you hear my point. Like, if you went in and you said, I'll take $100, and I ring up $130 and then put the $30 aside, and I'm like, well, if one of these hits, we'll just retroactively pay for this. It would create that monster for, you know, the people who sell the tickets, that they would always print one extra every time, and it does get paid. It's a scam that probably would never work, but maybe you hit $400 or $500 once, and it's like, okay, here's my dollar. It's worth it. And if you don't hit, you just never pay for it.
2: He should have never paid for it anyway. Just put the damn thing in his pocket.
1: And that's what I was wondering. Does the barcode say this was never actually paid for?
2: Oh, I think it's already rang up.
1: It's rang up, but does it? That's true.
3: I mean, it has to be paid for.
2: Yeah, well, not necessarily, because they print those out before you actually pay for it. So it's already been, as far as the computer knows.
1: But then on the numbers of the Circle K, it would say 100. Like, you'd come up short in the till.
2: Oh, well, I won
1: $50 million. Right, exactly. I'll cover you.
2: Yeah, so I'm not the GM anymore of Circle K.
1: What should have happened here is the manager of that Circle K and that dude got together and said, I'll give you $1 million. Let's make this right. Let's split this. And those two should have been in cahoots. Instead, it's lawyers, and that's who's going to make all the money. Lawyers and the... Says it's clear, though, that the rules of the ticket belonged to the Circle K after they were printed out the night before. However, if it's able to show that it was just an average person like you or me walking into the store, the dude who should be really pissed off is the guy who paid for $60 of tickets, and he rang up $85, and he got, I don't know if that's what, eight? He got six of the slips rather than the, and the ones that won were put aside rather than the other way. Again, just a switcheroo, and the guy would won.
3: Yeah, what happened? That mix.
1: Well, who knows who he is? So you'd have to go. If I'm that, I'm going back to that 56th Street and say, hey, that was me. Those were my tickets. The guy gave me the bum ones. I want those other ones.
2: He's probably going to do that.
1: And then it's another lawsuit. So this is crooked. Everybody should get $1 million. The lottery makes so much money, they should just say, here's $1 million. Will you all shut up for $1 million? We'll keep. I think I'd take that buyout.
3: Oh, yeah.
1: You get $1 million. Store gets $1 million, and the guy who bought the tickets and got screwed on which ones he got gets $1 million. That's three. We keep eight. It's over. But it would start that. If I was at Circle K and I found out that was a thing, there'd be an accidental extra print here and there, and then I'd go through it.
2: That may have been happening. You never know.
1: Yeah. I mean, maybe that's a thing.
2: Yeah.
1: That could be, Brett. Maybe these guys have been doing that for a long time. Maybe they're going to decide on it on next Friday. That would suck to lose that. But yeah, I wonder if that's a thing now that you say that. Like, every time those guys print, they print out a little extra. No, two for you, one for me.
2: Yeah.
3: But you're doing, I mean, again, most of the time you'd be printing that out. You don't know that's a winner.
1: But you're taking your chances. Nobody's paying for it. I mean, if it pays $10, you get a $10 thing for nothing.
3: Right. So, then the accounting of it,
1: that's going to be on the Circle K, and the lottery will have it. But they're not going to notice like a $10 discrepancy.
3: And will it do that?
1: Right.
3: Well, obviously it.
1: I bet you Brett's right. I bet you this has been going on for a while, and these folks are just, ding, got one, $12, and they just collect it themselves.
3: Well,
1: but they didn't expect it to hit for 12.6.
2: Right.
1: So it's like, uh-oh, now we've got a problem. It's too big.
3: Yeah.
1: It's like stealing too much. When I was at Tony Roma's, that was the rule. When they trained me on the bar, like, we steal every night, and in order to keep these numbers balanced, you have to do it too. I'm like, oh, I don't want to do that. And they're like, well, then you can't be a bartender. I'm like, oh, I want to do that. Then I'll do that. But then a dude started to steal like $500, and it started to get fairly noticeable that he was voiding huge amounts. It's like only on his shift that number spiked. You had to keep it consistent around $25-$30. And when it started getting weird, he started needing money for bills, and so he started paying his bills with sales. Because in a cash business,
3: it's got to be so easy.
1: He couldn't control it. That thing became a slot machine that he could control the wins on. And he was, you know, he overvoided and used, and then he would dip into the gift certificates and put those codes in, but these never got sold. It was a bad move. And he got fired for stealing, but we still had the other three bartenders running $20 and $30 a shift, because that was a typical amount of voids. The only problem we had was when we actually needed to do a real void. Like, somebody got something screwed up, or a drink got spilled, or somebody's food. We're gonna cover your bill tonight. And the next thing you know, you're voiding off a $145 bill, and then the extra 30 is like, what's this? Why do we have so many problems with a couple free drinks here and there? Like, always ring them in and I buy people drinks. Well, then you're going to buy them. Oh, okay. But if you ever got like a number that spiked, that people in the $12.6 million is a spike. So the dudes, I bet Brett's right. I bet you these Circle K folks have been doing this for a long time.
2: Especially when hitting for 20, 10. Well, you see,
1: like a Gila Ben dude that's running the lottery machine. Why wouldn't he print out an extra one here and there and just ding? Oh, yeah. Walk out with $20, and sometimes he loses. No big, nothing, no skin. Didn't cost him anything. I bet you that's an epidemic amongst the sales of lottery tickets. Brett's right. You crooked bastards have been stealing from us for years. I want to hear from a former Circle K employee. How about that? And then Dustin says, great, Canada wins. They own Circle K's. I didn't know that. Canada owns Circle K? I didn't know that at all. Yeah, and John, you're explaining the plot of Office Space. Just taking leftover pennies from an account over time ends up being a lot of money, but it never gets noticed by the bigs. Yeah, until a $12.6 million hit. They'll definitely notice that. Milton is going to find that. That's crazy. So, I don't know who I'm rooting for here. Now that Vesely Esquire has pointed out the fact that we need to look into this.
2: I didn't know. No.
1: And you got to think there's...
2: Just saying it could happen.
1: There's dudes at the Circle K that called each other and went, did you see what happened over there on 56th Street? It's like, yeah. Dude, they're going to look into this. There's been you guys, you sneaks have been doing this for a long time. Ooh, crooked people everywhere.
2: Damn, Holmberg ruined our scheme.
1: I didn't ruin it. You guys blew it by winning the whole goddamn thing.
3: I remember a couple would get busted when you'd hand them the ticket to read if you got a winner. Yeah, no winner here. No one got it.
1: Oh, yeah.
2: That's happened a couple times.
1: That's happened a few times. Nothing. But that's why they made the machine sing.
3: Self-scanning, too.
1: Because when you self-scan it, like, hey, what'd I get? If I ever get, like, scratch-off tickets, I just scratch the barcode and put it under the thing. I don't even go through the numbers anymore, although it is fun. I still don't know what that poison is that they put over the scratchy stuff.
3: Lead.
1: It's got to be. It's got to be, like...
2: asbestos.
1: Something left over. It's Soylent Green or some sort of people dust. I don't know what that is, but... And it's only for scratch-offs. It's not used for anything else. Like, you'd think something that adhesive that can just be kind of... You'd think we'd use that for more stuff, but we don't use it for anything. It's pretty much strictly just lottery tickets. Anyway, good luck to the gang at Circle K for that weird mess. And speaking of money, I don't know how I feel about this either. I read an article last night about Sting from the Police. He's got 6 kids and he's not giving them any money.
3: Well, he caught him young as he goes, I want you to work.
1: Yeah, but he's not giving them their money. Like, Sting's made a substantial amount of money.
3: Yeah.
1: And you know what? You know, obviously things I'm going through, but I'm not bitter about it. I'm not mad about anything. But you start looking at, divorce rules, and they have the whole thing where they're the lifestyle you created, where a wife can say, "Hey, you made this lifestyle. I have to keep a semblance of this together."
2: All the broads are saying that in Hollywood and everything else.
1: Yeah. Of course. You know, the only one we remember for men was Parker Stevenson when he divorced Kirstie Alley because she was making $1.5 million an episode of Cheers. And the dude from the Hardy Boys in the first season of Baywatch
3: married her. It dried up a little
1: bit. Then he was like, she created a lifestyle. And everybody's like, what a pussy. Like, when the dude said it, we all remember Parker Stevenson's, the one time he became a divorced guy. It's like, hey, what about me? Like, this lifestyle, Kirstie, I can't replenish $30 million a year. And that's kind of what I got used to. And the courts are like, you're a man. Be a man. Get a job. Haven't heard from Parker Stevenson since. I don't know. He might have hung himself.
3: No. He got a nice little payout.
1: Oh, did he get it?
3: Yeah.
1: But he didn't get like what he was asking for
3: He had to pay him, you know, it's like
1: he got a nice amount.
3: Ran down there, like $17,000 a month.
1: But everybody saw him as a pussy. I'd have done the same thing. But everybody saw him as a pussy for doing she owes me money to create. You go create your own lifestyle, man. When a woman does it, it's like, of course, they can't have jobs. It's almost insulting for a woman to get that settlement. Because it's basically like, you'll never, ever figure out life the way he did. He owes you money.
3: All right in that.
1: Yeah. I didn't know if he got paid or not. But I know that everybody saw him as a, you know, what a scam artist he is. But why isn't that true for the kids? You know? Why is it if a woman can leave a man or a man can leave a woman... And then you get used to a lifestyle. If you created a lifestyle for the kids with Sting money and then said you're on your own, like you should think like, hey, come on. And I'm not sure if he's not helping him out and stuff.
3: He said, I mean, the one thing he said is I've paid for your education.
1: Well, I've paid for your lives, but I'm not going to let you have this life outside of it.
3: I want you to work. I didn't see that he said.
1: He said, I'm not giving my kids any of the money. None of the fortune will go to my six kids. It's a form of abuse. He sees it as abusive to hand that money down. I see it as abusive when kids know they're going to get it.
3: And wait.
1: Because half the people that... I immediately lose all respect for you when you say something like, oh, when my dad dies, I'll get a ton. So you're not putting a whole lot of effort in. I'm like, you're rooting for your dad to die, so that's a lottery ticket. Your dad's death is a win.
3: Then it's my time.
1: Or people will be like, my uncle's got a lot of money and I'm in the will. Yeah, good. Are you going to... Why don't you just take that, if in fact that does happen, and put it on the pile rather than have no pile at all and just be, you know, counting on that. It's pathetic.
3: Some people, you know, a lot of times they work because they want to leave something to their kids.
1: Sure. And I'm fine with that too. Yeah. But that seems to be that standard of, you know, you didn't get a lifestyle. I didn't create a lifestyle for you. Doesn't apply to the rest of the family. Only the divorcing party, the wife or the husband. And they're leaving. I'm like, well, I'm used to a standard of living. Wouldn't the kids also be? Doesn't that apply to everyone who's in the house? Sort of.
3: You'd kind of think it sounds more cold than anything. Like, I'm not going to leave anything to my kids.
1: It does.
3: Yes, it is your money, and that's. But most of the time, you're doing it. Hopefully, you would want to.
1: Maybe.
3: But there are messes. You know, like an estate that size. You find out about your brothers and sisters.
1: Sure. I think he's right in saying, don't count on this.
3: Don't count on this.
1: You're not getting on it. I'm not going to just start. Maybe he's got a trust for him or something. Just give him some money. But in the end, when I die, don't sit and think that all this work that I've done is yours. You got to accomplish something in your life.
3: Yeah.
1: I agree with that. Like, if I had a kid, I don't think I'd do inheritance.
3: That
1: and stuff
3: was his
1: like
3: main
1: that.
3: Thing. He was, I'm just happy that they grew up, that I always wanted to say, you got to work. You got to have a good work ethic.
1: But if you say to them, not only do you have, you should be teaching that no matter what, but if you tell them, and by the way, all this isn't coming to you. I'm donating this to somebody.
3: Yeah.
1: This is none of my police/sting money is going to you. That was my hard work. That was me writing the songs. That was me doing all that.
2: I know Dr. Dre's that way with his kids.
1: Yeah.
2: Like,
1: go get a job.
2: Yeah.
1: And none of this is yours.
2: And his son even says that. He's like, hey, I got to work. This ain't, you know. And you don't give me anything.
1: You can kick me off a little help.
2: Yeah.
1: Parents do that. But I kind of agree with that. I kind of agree with the idea that I'm not giving you any of this. Well, you didn't do anything. Although, legally, I wonder why it only applies to a spouse that a lifestyle has been created. Because I know if I was Sting's kid, that would suck. I wouldn't leave the house ever. Kirby's never going to leave the house. He doesn't have Sting money. She's more than welcome to stay there.
5: I wouldn't either.
1: I wouldn't either. She goes, I don't have to. No. You're not going to get any of this inheritance. You know, this is all for me.
3: It'll be spent.
1: No. On Kirby going to Europe for a graduation twice.
2: Hey, man, I want the inheritance.
6: I'm sorry I was wrong. You've got it. That was a good argument, Kirby Derbs.
2: There we go, man.
1: Kirby's got contractors over to the house.
2: And my room's not big enough, man.
6: Well, Kirby, we talked about this. There'll be no construction on this house unless I say so.
2: Anyway, I want like 5 more feet for closet.
6: All right, that's a solid argument. Seems like you flushed this out with a contractor. That's that gumption I drilled into you.
2: Anyway, me and the guy are talking, man. Please leave. I need a grow house.
1: What Kirby wants, Kirby gets.
6: Kirby bought a grow house, put it up in the yard. I told her no, but
1: she's trying to be an entrepreneur.
3: She does the topsy-turvy.
6: She's good.
1: She does a topsy-turvy tomato thing. Yeah. Only it just grows weed.
6: Yeah. Oh, you're growing tomatoes.
2: Yeah.
6: That's my little entrepreneur.
1: Anyway, it's weird, though. Oh, it's 7 o'clock. Here's the word for 7. Happy. Happy. I tell my dad that all the time. My dad did well for himself. He worked his ass off. He's working again. Guy just got a job as a consultant doing stuff. He's getting paid. 78. That's why he was in town last week. And I'm like, what are you doing? Money. I mean, I'm doing some mentoring and consulting of this the group. And I'm like, Jesus Christ, good for you.
2: Well, even Shaq says the same thing. He tells his kids, we ain't rich, I'm rich.
1: Exactly.
2: You don't give him any money.
1: Yeah. Shaq was the one who was taking, you know, Hakeem Olajuwon's elbow every night, man. So you can have the... That's why, and it is a weird kind of... I don't think if I had a kid, I'd be like, hey, you're not... This all goes to a dog charity when I'm done.
3: What about us?
1: Yeah. We get a job and stuff. It's just like I had to do. I think that comes more from the idea of, like, passed down wealth is like a thing that is like third or fourth generation through. I don't want to look forward to my parents dying and like going, yeah, that's great. I'm going to really score. It's kind of gross. Now, I say that, but if somebody I didn't know that well left me in their will and had that, like, you know, Scrooge McDuck kind of deal comes my way and it's, I'm taking that. I earned that. So, John, luckily my parents decided to be deadbeats. I don't get anything. My dad's junk pile, which is more of a problem than anything else. I just have to clean when my parents die. Yeah, that's it.
3: Yeah, it'll cost you money.
1: Yeah. This guy says, I know someone who half-assed life because he got money when his grandma died. She was in the hospital for 2 years and all the money went to treatment. He ended up getting like $2,000. Yeah, there's people who count on that. You don't know what's going to happen.
2: Oh, and this guy says, Kirby works. Nobody works Brady like she does.
1: Yeah, that's a full-time job. Yeah,
2: these aren't the droids you're looking for, man.
3: Kirby's staying.
1: There's nothing wrong with that either, but her lifestyle, she's not going to have to worry about extending it somewhere else.
2: Yeah, she's got it right there at home, and that's where it's going to stay.
3: But the interesting part is we've been talking about for 2 years now that, you know, as parents, or you know, and you're thinking about, oh, what am I going to leave my kids? Make sure you get that estate plan.
1: Absolutely.
3: Because, you know, there's been families that have just been...
1: Well, they get ruined by it.
3: They're supposed to have assets coming their way, but it wasn't done properly.
1: Or it goes to probate, or... Yeah. And it doesn't even have to do with your family. If you don't have that thing done, good spin to a commercial there. But if you don't go to Trajan, talk to Kent. But if you don't go there... And you, like, for me, I don't want to give money to, you know, the charities that I do stuff with, because I don't want it to go to the state. It will.
3: Right.
1: And if you don't have it all buttoned up, it'll go somewhere else, or your family will end up killing each other over a fight with some dude who's decided to enter the fray because you didn't have anything buttoned up. That was a scary thing. They told me that. It said that there's a thing with, this was back when everybody was griping about illegals, that in Texas, they had a problem because when somebody dies, it becomes public info. And they were combing through to see who was in, like, probate.
3: You
1: and
3: they just throw your hat in.
1: Yeah, they threw their names in.
3: Yeah.
1: And the illegal aliens were in them and getting stuff sometimes. It was crazy because it just becomes this legal prove it. Like, he was my best friend. It's like, he doesn't know you. I don't know we were best friends. He kept me on the side. Like, they were taking everything. And they had a right to it. And even if they didn't get anything, they tied things up forever. So the family ended up stabbing each other.
2: Stuff winds up in probate. No, it's a nightmare.
1: You want to avoid that word like the plague. Anyway, 7 o'clock. Happy. That's the deal. Are you printing stuff?
2: No.
1: Oh, okay. I thought you pointed
2: it. Am I supposed to? No.
1: It's happy is the word for Disney right now, and you want to put that at 98kupd.com or the 98kupd app. And Herons is a weird thing because it's nice. This guy says, my dad has millions, and he told me when I die, I'll get $100,000, and my sister will get $100,000, and the rest is going to a bird rescue. And I think to myself, he made the money. He can do whatever he wants with it. That's how I feel about my dad. I don't really want it. Like, that's the worst part. You just went through that with your dad.
2: Yeah.
1: You get a couple of things you kind of want.
2: Right.
1: But, like, as far as looking forward to him and his money going...
2: Not at all.
1: Gross.
2: Spend it all. It's your money.
1: I tell Dan that constantly. Spend every pound. I want to leave something for you. I'm like, I'm already going to have a mess on my hands. Because you're going to leave me all those guns and those taxidermied heads. And I don't know what to do with any of that. I'm going to sell your stuff. So
2: I still got to do that.
1: Yeah.
2: So, I mean.
1: And I don't want to do that.
2: No.
1: That's a job.
2: It's a hassle.
1: Yeah. I'm going to have a ton of stuff. You're going to, you know. And trust me. I'd much rather have you around than sorting through all the goods. I don't want any of that.
2: My dad even said that before. He was like, sorry, I'm leaving you this nightmare to go through.
1: You've got
2: to
1: go through all this stuff.
2: Like, no, it is what it is.
1: I don't even like when people, you know, used to get a car loan and they'd comb through your money. I'm like, oh, boy. I don't even know what, I don't want everybody to know my stuff. And you're dead. It's just out there for everybody to see.
3: And it takes a while. Cause every time I go back to Columbus, there's still stuff. And like, hey, look through this.
1: Yeah.
3: You want this.
1: Oh.
3: And then it's, you know, hard. Like, oh.
1: You don't want to throw it out. Away. Yeah, it's throwing out part of your dad. And your dad was what, 85?
3: Yeah, 86.
1: 86? Wait, that's 86 years of stuff.
3: Yeah.
1: I'm 53. I got too much stuff now. I got closets full of stuff. Crazy. So, you know what? Tell your parents. It's Mother's Day weekend. So tell mom this weekend. If you die, just don't leave any to that sister of mine. That's the right thing to do. She's never earned a penny in her life. She's just waiting for you to die. And I think even my sister, I'd be like, you can have all of it. I don't care. Dad worked. If dad's work was just so you could have a Mercedes because you want to show people your new person, go ahead. I made my money. I'm fine. I feel proud of it, you know. It's a nice thing. All that. This is the best. Inheritance, John. He who dies with the most debt wins. I agree with that. That was my plan for years. Build a big pile. And then spend it all down to zero. Get credit cards when you still have good credit. And don't use those till the end. And then max those out. And when you're at the most debt you can possibly be at, when the world's like, no more for you, go ahead and eat all the pills. That seems, instead of struggling to figure out. And now that they're talking about us living to be 120, and that's popping up way too much, that's 70 more goddamn years.
3: They said in 10 years.
1: No.
3: It'll be 130 to 150.
1: Stop keeping us alive. All you knobs out there that keep screaming you want to live longer, you're going to have to work longer. You think that the powers that be aren't going to put you to work longer? You nut? It's going to be horrible. Imagine driving with the first people in their 120s. Oh, my God.
3: Well, it'll be autonomous.
5: I'm going to end it.
1: I hope so. Oh, no, I'm not going for that. No, how boring would it all be? And how confused would you be when you're 108 trying to figure out AI and how it does? You're like, I got 30 more years of this. I can't. This is going to be too hard. It's already tough thinking, you know, when you're in your 30s and 40s, you got like maybe half left. And you're already falling behind what's going on. When you're 100 and you're kind of set in your ways from 40 years ago, and everything's zooming by. You're like, I don't want to be here anymore. I've passed up. 100 years old. Knock it off. Should be a limit. Yeah, Elon keeps talking about that. We justifiably, we could make you live to be 200 if you'd like. Like, no, I don't. Thanks. Don't do that. I get to work till I'm 170. But he does keep talking about abundance of everything, which makes it a little bit better, because then we wouldn't have to work that much at all.
3: We have a centurion.
1: Who?
3: David Attenborough hit 100.
1: He's 100 now.
3: Yeah.
1: Voice of a god. Good for you, David. Nice work. Somebody is probably not going to live. He probably has 10 or 15 years shaved off his life as Mike Vrabel.
3: Oh, man. No kidding.
1: This is one of the rougher runs I've ever seen a guy have to go through for dicking around. Also, because he and that girlfriend of his rented a boat. You see that?
3: More stuff's
1: one?
3: Coming out.
1: Well, they rented a boat together in Tennessee when she was like 6 months pregnant. And they both signed the slip for the rental. Like, one had to sign it to be the primary renter and one had to be who else is on the boat. So they had that going. And then the dude who rented it to him was like, it was great. You know, Rabel was out there. They were going to get in the boat and have like a thing. But I asked him for a picture, and they're like, yeah, we'll take him, but no posting of this. So the dude's like, yeah, I didn't know that. So now he's leaking all the photos of that.
5: Oh, what a rat.
1: Man, he's ratting. Well, it's already over.
5: It doesn't matter. Keep your mouth shut. What are you
1: I
5: doing?
1: Agree. You don't even bring it up.
5: Right.
1: Then you just show your friends.
5: Yeah.
1: It's me and Vrabel. This is the weekend. But she was 7 months pregnant with her husband's baby, not Vrabel. And he still took her on a boat and hosed her pregnant body.
5: Did somebody, and I don't know if this is a rumor, didn't she name the kid Mike?
1: Yes.
5: That's.
3: Oh, man.
1: And the two of them are really going after it.
5: You know who's happy about
3: this? Well,
5: he's
3: got semi-good news.
1: Josh McDaniels.
5: Coldplay guy.
1: Oh, that's true, too. I was going to say, Josh McDaniels is going to be a head coach.
3: Yeah, absolutely. Because as of right now, Bobby Kraft says, I'm up.
1: There's a certain point where he's going to have to get, like, he's going to get a call and go, Bob, we can't. I know you want to cover
5: and him
1: this.
5: Of all people.
1: I know.
3: That's why there's some leniency. Yeah.
1: Even when the Patriots aren't on the field, they have a cheating scandal. Yeah. It's unbelievable. This one is, you know, plenty of dudes been through this. But this one is just every day. And he did it for, what, 8 years? More, maybe. Like 2016, it gives it like 10 years. The worst one is them on that pier about to get on the boat. She's noticeably pregnant. With her side squish.
5: He stayed with the same Gumoff for 10 years?
1: Yeah.
5: What an idiot. The hell's his problem?
1: That's yeah, right, Brett.
5: Come on.
1: She's out there pumping babies
5: Unbelievable.
1: Out.
5: Unbelievable.
7: That's right, Brett. You don't have a Gumoff, that's it. Christopher, where's my Gumoff?
1: She's pregnant, Tone.
7: She's not my Gumoff anymore.
5: Next.
7: Gotta get another Gumoff.
5: Yeah. Agreeable. He can find another one. What's he doing?
1: Ah.
5: Come on.
1: I got a hand to that wife of his. She's going through hell, too, for no reason at all. She's wandering around there taking pictures of her at the airport. Poor lady. I feel really bad for her because she didn't deserve any of what's going on. You
5: Did
1: know?
5: She get a Kobe ring yet?
1: She's getting a Kobe ring. She's getting a lot more than that.
5: Yeah.
1: But she's also technically uninvolved. Maybe, and you don't know, maybe they had an agreement. Like, look, I don't have sex with you anymore. I don't like you that much. We're a husband and wife. We're not physical. And he's like, I'm going to go on the side then. And they're like, fine, do whatever you do, just keep the life going. Because, I mean, Vrabel did very well for himself. She's got a life that she doesn't probably want to walk away from. The embarrassment will make her do it. But you don't know their story. The writer, I'm guessing she probably doesn't. Her husband is an executive at Shake Shack or something like that. Probably makes decent money, but still not Vrabel money.
3: No. And, he's going to get an award at the Ohio State this season.
1: Vrabel
3: at
1: is?
3: The shoe, yeah.
1: They might want to pull back out on that. Ohio State has enough going on. 30 more people have filed a lawsuit against Ohio State for that doctor raping them. It puts the number over 1,500 now. And they've still buried that. Let's not jump all over the Mike Vrabel was a great Buckeye this year. But he was a good player, but so was O.J. Simpson. And I don't see him getting honors anymore. I'm not saying it's the same thing, but, you know, it's in the news. It's not going to be good press or timing.
3: That's a good idea, John.
1: We here at Ohio State would like to look past everything and give Mike Vrabel up. No. Just wait a year. It'll be over in a year. Just wait. But it keeps getting worse and worse. And it's actually so sad because it's none of our business. And none of this stuff should be public info. He's going to lose his job for all. And again, the first thing he said to the press was like, look, she's just a friend. And then he did that thing is, I'm going to leave the draft early because I got to go to counseling. It's like, for your friend? Why? Well, you know what I mean. Yeah. She's a friend who I have sex with and have
5: Lamont's class.
1: Yeah.
5: He had a fill
1: and
5: in.
1: He go to his Gumoff's. I've never seen that before.
6: Is this your husband, Diana?
1: Oh, no. This is my side action. He's going to coach me through the birth.
6: Is it his child?
1: Good Lord, no. It's my side piece.
3: Patriots should celebrate the fact that
1: he's a good coach.
3: Have to, like, pregnant,
5: what a good guy.
3: Pregnant yeah. races. At the ball games during timeouts.
1: Yeah. He's going to get it. It's an ugly look, but it's us. The real dirty thing in this is us looking in on this stuff. Going, ooh, because it is ooh. It's titillating.
5: Yeah, it's ooh that he was messing around a pregnant
1: And the
5: bronze.
1: Pregnant thing kind of throws me off. But he was fat and gross, too.
3: He
1: so.
3: Was taking
5: yeah, but
3: care
5: he still
3: of
5: had
3: baby.
5: That name. He could, yeah. you know.
3: And did they confer? Are they doing a DNA check or anything like that?
5: Oh, man.
1: I don't know. I think they're pretty sure.
5: Call Maury.
1: I think that they made kind of, I don't know if they did a DNA thing, but they haven't really made the comment that it could be his. Like, it's pretty well known. It's not.
5: I just want to see him dancing on Maury.
1: You are not the
5: you
1: father.
5: You are not yeah. the father.
1: We can still do it, right? But, you know, you don't know their story. There's plenty of Charles Barkley. Maureen.
3: Functional.
1: Let him go.
3: Somehow.
1: He's not going to be stopped. He still loves me, and this house is awesome, and this life is great, and we have fun together when we're together. But he's going to get blown on Scottsdale Road occasionally because he's Charles Barkley. It finds him.
3: Magic.
1: Magic. Johnson got the AIDS, and he's still with his wife. Which I think... Bill Cosby! Celeste stayed by his side in court.
3: Clinton.
1: Well, that one's different. I'm not sure.
5: He should have left on that one.
1: Yeah. Clinton's the one where you're like, I would have done the same thing.
5: Yeah.
1: I don't know how you even looked at that naked. Clinton's is a special deal. I'm a hillbilly, so sometimes I just do things I shouldn't do. I married that thing.
3: But I'm saying, you know, on the not so much Bill, it's she stayed.
8: I know.
1: That's what we're saying. We don't understand any of that.
5: Well, she didn't have much of a choice either. I mean,
1: Clinton's, exactly.
5: Who's going to take that?
3: She had plenty of ladies that she could talk to.
1: She looked in
5: Janet
1: the mirror.
5: Napolitano. Yeah.
1: She looked like Lady Elaine Fairchild in that spinning house of Mr. Rogers.
5: Where's she going to go? Hillary ain't going anywhere. Don't worry about it.
6: Bill, did you get blown?
5: By a fat bitch in my office. Next question.
2: Rocky Dennis would be me.
5: Damn it, Brett.
3: Yes.
5: No. One a day. One mask reference a day, and Tom hit it at 6.
2: Come on, Brady. You can do this.
1: But you think about that. No, you can't. We've hit our maximum mask references. Jesus Christ.
2: You mentioned streaming numbers on that.
1: That didn't even make sense. That didn't even make sense. That was just shoehorned in. At least has made some sense. Settle down, Gar. A swing and a miss. Dumb.
2: You imagine the streaming numbers of that movie?
1: Oh, my God. There's a bump.
2: There's people watching this again?
5: In Phoenix, I'm making a fortune down there with my ass rentals.
1: I got one in there. That was mine.
5: See? There's four.
1: Right, that's three. His doesn't count, and I don't want any more. Once you swing and miss, you're out of the mask game. Anyway, back to Vrabel. Well, you got to think of and what I consider the Mount Rushmore of wives. Celeste Cosby. Hillary Clinton.
2: Oh, absolutely.
1: To a certain degree. Maureen Barkley. Got to be another one we're thinking of.
2: What, as far as
1: that stuck
2: Cookie
1: around
2: accepting it?
1: Oh, well, yeah, and Cookie Johnson, Magic's wife.
2: Well, that's Kobe's wife, she stuck around.
1: Yeah,
2: $4 million ring, but, you know, she stuck around.
3: She got paid.
1: Twice.
2: Yeah.
1: And
3: she's in.
1: The ultimate wife revenge. Well, that's five faces. Somebody's got to stay off. There are more than four good presidents.
3: That's true.
1: We can remove Hillary on there and put Kobe's wife up there, Vanessa.
3: I would say Hillary stays. Camille.
1: Camille's up there. Camille Cosby? Sticking with her husband? Greatest wife ever. Greatest wife ever. Because we only know about the time he drugged and raped. We don't even know about the times he was just having some fun with girls that wanted to be with him. Cosby was a pig. Across the board. Hundreds, I'm guessing. Hundreds of different women. And Camille's in court. You see, when I drug this bitch here, it's like listening to her husband admit
3: then,
1: it.
3: Then Maureen might be off because she it feels like it was an open marriage.
1: You don't know that, but that, okay, put her on Mount Rushmore.
3: Pretty blatant. I mean,
1: then put her on Mount Rushmore because the dude was driving around Scottsdale with Urkel and in court said, or to the police officer in the report, that was one of the five best blowjobs I've ever had, so I sped up to see her. He had no qualms about that being public info, and Maureen's still at the house.
5: That was a great blowjob, though. That was not like them big fat San Antonio women. They start chewing on it like it's a churro.
1: Shaq talks about it. His wife left, and he's like,
9: I made a lot of mistakes. It kept me from seeing my kids, and I still love my wife. But I did have sex with over 3,000 women.
1: Like, my God. 3,000 women?
9: I had sex with about 3,000 women.
1: Magic Johnson got AIDS and didn't get divorced.
3: Come on, Cook.
1: Rattle that around your head. Come on, Cook. You know I got AIDS just having fun.
6: I know you like to have fun, Magic. That's why I fell in love with you.
3: And it led to AIDS, Cook.
2: Isn't it most of those ball players and stuff? Oh. Well, sports stars, I guess I should say, regardless. Baseball.
1: Ozzy Osbourne.
2: Yeah.
1: I mean, it's rock stars, baseball, football, sports ballers. What is so loud in the hallway? Is
2: that's
1: Rich?
2: Toledo.
1: Toledo, turn it down! I gave him a job to do this morning. I want, by December, I want most everything you hear on the show to be fake. AI's got me. So I want almost everything on this show, outside of us, and even sometimes us, to be completely fake and manufactured and obvious. So the ChatGPT shows are under our... Or, like, I have him doing, like, we'll see. But I want all the bumpers in between to be stupid fake things because we're going to expose all the ChatGPT shows that
2: just go down the hall.
1: Write their show for them. Oh, they're not the only ones. So it'll be fun. So everything you're going to hear on this thing is going to be obviously fake.
5: Obviously, this is real because ChatGPT is not even going to bring up mask references. No, they'd be like, what?
1: First off, the mask references are right out. Second, nobody's ever done the Mount Rushmore of wives. And maybe just a – we should do one of those – what is it? Who's the one that – it's Geronimo that gets the whole mountain carved out of him?
3: Crazy Horse.
1: Crazy Horse, that's right. That's Cookie Johnson. Cookie's the – she needs her own mountain. She doesn't need to be able – we can put Hillary back in there. Cookie gets her own mountain.
5: Well, Camille, too, though.
1: Camille is pretty strong. I mean, Camille Cosby is pretty.
8: I love my husband. She had a phone in the house. In the house. Girlfriend phone. They called this number.
5: So it was the bat phone?
8: Yes.
5: Just pick up the red phone and guess commissioner.
8: Hello?
1: It's obviously for you, Bill.
8: This is my girlfriend phone. This is Cosby's residence hours. You're doing girlfriend. Which girlfriend am I talking to right now?
6: You have other girlfriends?
8: Yes, bitch. I'm Bill Cosby, goddammit.
6: Who's on the phone, Bill?
8: This is a girlfriend phone. I'll get to you in a minute, Camille.
1: Camille
3: Dinner's ready.
1: Got a call on her phone. And that's when she got mad at Bill.
6: I told you not to have these girls calling our house line. You've got your own special line.
8: See, I was drunk and I was poisoning someone and I forgot the number, so I gave her ours. It will get rectified, Camille. Don't worry, it's money.
6: Thank you, Bill.
5: John, if you married hundreds of millions of dollars and it got AIDS, would you divorce it?
1: I'd walk away with $50 million and zero chance of getting AIDS, yes.
8: Cook, we got to get that. Like, Cookie, he had to have that talk with her. I know I got AIDS, and that's really cut into my sex. You're the only one I got left, Cook.
6: I don't know if I want to have sex with you, Magic, because, you know.
8: AIDS? Right.
3: All from lab work.
8: But
3: you're getting blood work done.
8: Only one, Cook.
1: No, he told her. It's
8: partying. I had sex with everything. Come on, Cook.
1: And Cookie Johnson said, all right, I'll keep the AIDS. And she stuck around. Now, also, I think Magic came back and said, I don't really have it. They diagnosed me. It got out of hand, and now I'm in the face of AIDS, and it's working. Like, people are getting educated because Magic's got the AIDS. So we're not going to pull back, and they're going to pay me a lot of money to be the face of AIDS, and I'm cured.
5: Isaiah Thomas was happy about that.
1: 30. So
5: he didn't get it.
1: Jackie Onassis. Oh, that's a great one for the Mount Rushmore of awesome wives.
3: That is.
1: That is a great one. She tolerated some stuff.
10: I don't know what you're talking about.
1: That story about how he had a Secret Service agent hired just to tell him when she was close so he could put girls away or give them to Bobby. And he did it in the White House. The dude could barely walk.
5: Imagine being a Secret Service agent who's the pimp of the president.
1: Because
5: that's basically what he is.
1: And POTUS is in the house. POTUS. FLOTUS is in the house.
10: I have to ask you to stop having sex with me and have sex with my brother. It's almost the same.
3: You guys are wingmen.
1: They used to have that pool. And he had that 19-year-old intern.
3: It was in Palm Springs, wasn't it?
1: No, it was in the White House. They had a pool in the White House.
3: It was,
1: And he was, because he said he needed it for his back pain. Well, I know his back hurt and his legs were wobbly for another reason. He wasn't FDR. But in the story the girl told, Bobby was in the pool. JFK was giving her the goods. Somebody came in and said, FLOTUS is in the house. She had a code name. Ah, get off of me, you whore. And he handed him over, and Bobby just finished the deal. And it was the girl's virginity. I don't know if it's true, but it's a hell of a story to make up.
3: She's the one that wrote it.
1: She's the one who said,
6: this is what I'm sort of embarrassed by, but here. I was having sex with the president in the White House pool. And then I was having sex with his brother after, because anyway, it was a long story.
1: And Jackie came home and said, why does this guy always run away from me when I come home and go tell you I'm here?
10: I'm very diligent about I want to make sure that fresh flowers is why. I want to give you these wonderful...
6: Are you hard?
10: A little bit.
1: Yeah, Jackie O should be on Mount Rushmore, too. That's a big one, man.
5: There's a picture of the pool in the White House where he was banging them all.
10: I had lots of sex in that. That isn't even pool water, Brett. I had so much sex, I had a pool guy for my dick to chlorinate.
5: Imagine the chlorine bill in the budget that year.
1: Oh, my God.
8: And then George Bush came in and made that a bowling alley and wrecked it for all of us.
1: Yeah, pretty cool. So, I'm not saying it's a good thing, but Mrs. Vrabel is going through some stuff that she's, this is unfair and mean and awful, and the press is terrible, and they're following around taking long range photos of this poor lady while she goes through all this. And Mike, I know he's probably eating all sorts of on a daily basis at home, and then he's got to go to work, and they're like, he's going to get fired. And the pressure he's under has got to be astronomical. And I know people say, well, he made his own decisions. That's true. But do we have anything to do with that?

0: my own. Hey, Bobby, guess what I got? A new car. And he'd go get a new car. Hey, Bobby, guess what? I've got a new Guma. Got a new Guma. Hey, Bobby, my head just exploded in Dallas. Ah, there he goes.
1: The original Gilbertians.
0: Yeah, he was keeping up with the
2: hear about so much is Joe. I mean, the apple Dad? Didn't fall
0: No,
2: from
0: sure.
2: The tree.
0: But, I mean, these two were in cahoots together. And that was a little brother that looked up to his big brother to the point of like, I want to feel what he felt. Shoot me in the head. Now he's not the only one. People are talking about my head blowing off. Yeah, Jackie Kennedy's on that list. That's pretty good. So that lady should be grateful. Mike Vrabel is a good man. Scott Peterson, not so much. He could have gone Peterson on her. That's very true. Have you seen the memes of Vrabel and her on the front of the Titanic and her pregnant belly?
2: No. Yeah,
0: I just got sent that. That one's been going around. They're doing the Titanic arms out thing in the front on a boat. And she's like super pregnant and Vrabel's holding her. It's not. This is what no man would ever. Nobody deserves this. It's just not fair. Man, guy's life is just caving in. His own decision. But I think we are all
2: hers
0: asking.
2: As well. I mean, you know.
0: Oh, for sure. She's in worse shape than him. Yeah. She's, I mean.
1: She's got a kid.
0: A child.
1: It's even worse.
0: Husband doesn't have a job anymore because they got rid of her immediately. They would have. She ended up stepping away. That's it. It's. But again, we're pigs for wanting to know, but damn it, it's fun to talk about. It's awful. But then you look at Camille and Cookie, Maureen Barkley, Jacqueline Onassis. Man. Dude's got lucky.
3: Jackie Kennedy did okay afterwards, too.
0: Camille, she made a billionaire. Oh, yeah. Maybe that's the thing. I thought she did the best with me. Then my head exploded. She went and got a billionaire. I was the loser in this relationship.
1: Yeah, how about that?
0: Yeah.
1: You were married to the president,
0: to the
1: and
0: Kennedy
1: that was the
0: family.
1: Low one. Yeah. That's the low bar.
0: That was your cruddy husband.
4: My first husband was a deadbeat. One of the Kennedys.
0: American royalty?
4: Yeah. I got an Onassis now. He's an oil
1: magnate. Beer.
4: He's got an oil field.
2: Parlayed that one pretty good.
4: Named an oil field after me. But would she have met him without being a Kennedy first?
0: Maybe it was the Kennedys.
2: Knew him before?
0: Well, no.
1: She was pretty hot back in the day.
0: She was hot. Yeah. But was she... When she married the Kennedys, that put her in a position to be in parties that Onassis was at.
2: Right. Yeah, that
0: so,
2: put her in.
0: You know, it kind of was the upward domino.
2: And just being in the news and...
0: Camille, you're going to hear some stuff this weekend about me poisoning and drugging women, and I want you to know something.
4: What is it, Bill?
0: It's true. I did it. And I'm going to need you to stand by my side in court, please, if you do. Here's some money.
4: All right.
0: You're a good wife, Camille. I like you. My girlfriend phone's ringing. I got to go. That is great. Give him the hello.
4: Hey, Bill.
0: Oh, it's a girlfriend. I don't want to learn your name. I'll be over in a second. Take the drugs. I'm going to suck your feet till they prune. Do, do, do, do. Just see Bill leaving in that sweater, leaving his little house in New York, walking up. Do, do, do, do, do. Where are you going, Bill? Going to have sex with someone who's not my wife and she don't care. Do, do, do. If you stick around, you just might learn something. This is Fat Albert. Bill Cosby's wife. Still there now. Been in jail. For rape. Came home and she had a meal ready for him. It's unbelievable.
1: What a woman.
0: What a woman.
1: Man.
0: To Camille Cosby. Raise your glasses, everyone.
1: Cheers.
0: We should all be so lucky. We should all be salute, Camille. She's the best wife ever. Every year I get her a card. You're the best wife ever. Now I have to go back to raping the woman I'm actually with.
4: Oh, that's sweet, Bill. Could have done without the last line.
0: It's 7:31. What do you got on the board of musical treats, Bert?
1: All right, it's time for the wake-up song. We got a ton of stuff on the list here.
0: That is great. I can't stop thinking about it.
2: Give us the chocolate cake.
1: 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But Terror's in town on Saturday.
0: They're here tomorrow.
1: Yeah.
0: God damn
1: They'll
0: it.
1: Be here tomorrow. Tickets are going quick, too. They'll be over at the Niles.
0: They're in Mesa.
1: Yep.
0: All right, let's do a little Terror.
1: All right.
0: That's a solid one. And it'll be 2 minutes and 31 seconds long. And it'll make you want to drive your car 1,000 miles an hour.
1: They're so good.
0: The concerts are 45 minutes. It's like going to a Paul Skeens baseball game. It is a pitcher's duel of music. You are getting in and out of that arena quickly.

0: I'd like to open up for them. It's like, you got 30 minutes. I'm like, that's four songs. Yeah, we have 45. We're doing in 45 minutes. Watch this. Terror. We'll do No Love Lost, right? This is a good one. This is already 10 years old.
1: Wow.
0: Terror. It's No Love Lost. Here you go. It's your wake-up song. It's 98.

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6: 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Sunny, today's high 99. Clear through the evening, overnight low 72. And that's Friday's Valley weather.
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1: 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I was over at Lost Our Home Pet Rescue once again, meeting up with my buddy Bodie. Bodie was with us a while ago, and Bodie had a little surgery on his side to get a growth removed, a harmless little like tumor that was fatty, no big deal. But he had his cone on, and he was still the happiest dog in the world. And that's how you know when you got a good one. He wears the cone. He's a champ. Everything's the same. He is the friendliest guy ever. A boxer mixed with something, about a year and a half old, maybe a year and 4 months. He's active. He's playful. He's super fun. He is an athlete. So we're going to need somebody who wants to do some stuff with a dog. Bodie is great. Not a huge fan of all other dogs. Likes the little ones. But dogs that, you know, you want to introduce each other and make sure everything's working out there. And Bodie's no different than that. He's also probably a little too active for young kids. So be careful on that one. Check him out at 98KUPD.com. The pick of the litter. 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It's Bodie.
11: Oh, damn. It's about to go down. This is the nicest thing anyone's ever done for me.

0: cares when the bassist shows off? It's, wow, look at that, 747. I got an email from that Julie lady who quit her job because she had too nice of an ass, I guess, was the...
1: Oh, yeah?
0: She was good. She couldn't get a promotion. I showed it to you. She had a picture of her in the office. It's okay. It's no offense, Julie. It's good. I don't think those... Brett said it. I don't think the jeans...
1: you know...
0: There were those weird brown pants. I don't think you should have... I think I would have promoted you. Let me just say that.
1: Trip would hire you immediately.
0: In a second. Here, show it to you again. It's fine. She looks nice.
1: Yeah, I think a pair of Lululemons would have done it a lot more justice in those pants.
0: The lady next to you is the reason why it looks so good. I'll tell you that.
1: Well, that's probably who got the promotion over her.
2: That's a smart move.
0: One with the big arms. No offense, Julie, but that's not a you can't hire me ass. You know, that's not that Helen of Troy ass you're...
1: But we're all about second chances here, so if you want to fire exactly over right. a better one, you know, we're...
0: Do it to DToledo at 98kupd.com. Right. I don't need this coming through. It's not like a naked butt. It's just her at work in a pair of jeans. She goes, this is what got me fired. Or
1: who took the picture? Is that from her boss's phone?
0: That's a great question, because that is clearly a photo of her just minding her own business at work, turned around.
2: There are the emails underneath it.
0: Julie, do you realize what you sent me was somebody taking a picture of your ass at work? You're right, Brett. Here's me at work. Like, it's a picture clearly of you and your ass.
1: Well, yeah.
0: And somebody, and everybody's back's turned in the photo looking at a wall. This dude, or whoever, took it's a dude.
1: Oh, yeah.
0: Took this picture, like, I'm going to get a shot of this and share it with the guys. All right. Oh, she did say that it was a group picture she zoomed in on. So maybe there's more
1: of everybody's ass?
0: No. Maybe there's more to the photo that we don't see, but she just kind of scooched in on herself because it was...
1: Well, thank God she didn't scooch in on that one next to her with the arms the size of a navigator.
0: Yeah. Well, all right. She's got big arms. The other lady's got some big arms. It's nice. It's fine.
1: Again, we're all about second chances here.
0: I agree. We're the Cookie Johnson of hiring.
1: Absolutely.
0: Just because you got AIDS doesn't mean this has to end.
1: Get some Lululemons on that and we'll see.
0: Can you imagine that? I have to break some... I got the AIDS.
2: That's fine. That was your bad news?
0: My 1 in 400 trillion comment this morning on the sperm that won you this genetic lottery that has become your shell. Keith, I think that's who it was. His name, Keith in Mesa, says, I was driving to work this morning half asleep. At gas station coffee, I was minding my own business, and then Holmberg goes on and on about the odds of the exact sperm that created me being the winner in the sperm race. I'm sitting in a parking lot, I'm staring at my steering wheel, realizing I apparently beat out like up to 400 million other sperms, just end up managing inventory at a roofing supply warehouse. I'm having a taquito for breakfast, for Christ's sake. Think about the pressure of the winning sperm and what he must have felt. That little dude fought through impossible odds, probably thinking, I'm winning. I'm going to cure diseases, become president. Nope. He's a 43-year-old man named Keith who spends $87 a month on Marvel mobile games. I got winded putting on sweatpants the other day. What about the losing sperm? Maybe they were smarter or more motivated sperm in there, but one of them couldn't have invented teleportation. The other could have had abs. Nope. My sperm won. Life's a cruel joke. Just because I zigged and zagged better than a couple of the other ones. Now I can't stop thinking about it, Holmberg. Way to go. Everyone I look at today is a result of an all-time biological upset. Janice, the lady in my office. Miracle. The dude that cleans diarrhea off the walls in the drugstore. Brady. Honestly, the odds are making less sense with every word I say. Well, thanks for the existential life crisis. I'm going to spend the rest of the day apologizing to the millions of other potential better versions of me that lost that race. I still can't believe this was the prize. Signed, Keith the Miracle. It screws with you. Each time your dad made a puddle, there were 400 million possibilities in there if you were shooting good ones. In the worst case scenario, you only beat out 80 million. You were the winner. Life's a miracle, sure. But it ain't always good.
1: No.
0: Signed, the Circle K lot. I do have to say this before we get to the Brady Report. And the 7 o'clock word again is happy. Even though I've caused an existential nightmare for everybody. I do this all the time. A guy says, good morning. Can you say goodbye to my good dog boy, Randy Romo? Had to put him down on the 6th in medical issues. He was 16-year-old Yorkie Terrier, my best friend, the best listener I've ever had in my life and I've ever talked to. Please could you do this for Randy Romo? Thank you. Treat your treats for everybody's pets today. Sign Coco. You got it. Randy Romo, you get treats. The extra hugs and kisses for Randy Romo. I also have to say that my friends Jeremy and Stephanie, who I became friends with because of my dog, Bus, and they're awesome people. They were the ones that came to Lost Our Home Pet Rescue when I had my dog, Bus, as that week's feature. I remember I kind of fell in love with Bus immediately, and I'm like, I'm going to go get him. And I went back that day. They were in the lobby to come get Bus and recognized me and said, what are you doing? I'm like, you said we had till Sunday. I'm like, nope, I changed my mind. And I had them on hold to have Bus in case it didn't work out with my dogs, if they didn't get along. So I'm like, you guys are, they're like, we love you, but we're rooting for this not to work. They wanted Bus so bad. And when you meet my dog Bus, you'd know why. It worked out with my dog. So Jeremy went out and got another dog who was awesome, too. And he named him Woodson. He was a Packers fan. And then Jeremy, they'd come over for, she was a Vikings fan and he's a Packer fan. So they'd come over when the Steelers played the Vikings or Packers. We got to be, you know, text buddies and hanging. And it's very, amazingly nice people. And Woodson, unfortunately, passed away. And I know them through Bus. They got Woodson was related kind of to me because they got Woodson because they didn't get Bus. That was their...
1: I remember being at your house and the randos were there because it was a Packers game.
0: That's right.
1: And Mathias is a Packers fan. Came
0: out. That was them.
1: Yeah.
0: You met them. They're awesome.
1: And Bus is running around and
0: was
1: they're
0: Woodson
1: just
0: there?
1: Like you.
0: Uh-huh. Oh, that was before, right before they got Woodson. Woodson got some sort of weird illness from, I think it was from birds. Like he either ate a bird or something happened. I don't know the details of that. But my heart goes out to those people because I'm kind of linked to them through a weird dog thing anyway. And Woodson was awesome. So to them, I also say cookies, treats, and big hugs for your dogs. Because without Bus, there wouldn't have been a Woodson in their house. And they were lucky enough to get the years they got with him. He was young and got an illness that, you know, it's awful. It made me cry. Literally sitting on the couch when he texted me, goes, hey, I got something to tell you. And they told me about Woodson and what happened. And I was like weeping because I'm like, that is sort of, there's a weird connection there that we have because of why they got him. So to anybody who's got a pet that's going through that, we'll do it. But Randy Romo. And Woodson, cookies and hugs for all your pets today. We don't deserve them. That is for darn sure. For darn sure. It is 7:55. The 8 o'clock word's coming up in a minute. We'll get that going in a second. But first, we have to let you know it's time for the Brady Report. And that's brought to you by AllProShade.com. AllProShade.com will get you all shady. Backyard needs it. 106 on Sunday, 108 on Monday. Brady said it best about a month ago. Get your order in now, because by the time the heat comes, you're going to hope it was done. Well, it's not too late. You're going to have to deal. You know what's almost better now? You'll deal with 3 or 4 weeks of this nightmare, realizing you're burning your feet off every time you go in your yard, and then you'll get the difference right there. So you'll feel what you had versus, you know, having missed it. Smarter to do it the first way, but not too late. So let's knock it out. 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And trust me, when it's 106, 89 feels really good. So get it done. They'll have a design for you. They'll come out and give you a little consultation, point it out, say where you want to go, and they'll come up with a plan. They're the best in the business, doing it over 2 decades for a reason. It's AllProShade.com. Brady, report it.
3: Good Friday morning to you, Phoenix. Hello, world. We've made it. Happy National Have a Coke Day. And World Donkey Day.
0: Finally.
1: Been waiting for this one.
4: Hey, Shrek. It's a donkey day.
5: Oh, great. And I got to go buy you a gift.
4: I just go out and give me a gift. I got 8 babies. I got dragon babies. I got them babies everywhere. I got to get the half donkeys so they get half a gift this time. Get 4 gifts for 8 donkeys. The dragon day is coming up too, Shrek.
5: Oh, donkey. Well, I wouldn't give for have you to leave with all these children.
0: They got to make a movie about how, like, at Shrek's house. Or a donkey's house, actually. They go over there like,
4: oh, I got all these babies. I think I'm going to go out with Shrek for the weekend. Let you babies hang out here. Nothing wrong with that. Your mama got to take care of that. She's a dragon. Everything but thief. Don't have me around the house. I'm going to go out with Shrek a little bit. We're going to go to Never Never Land. We're going far, far away. We're going to have ourselves a party. Don't go, Daddy. Sorry, I'll be back in a minute. I got to go get some dragon milk.
1: They must have edited that out of the movie.
0: Yeah, they edited that part out.
4: Shrek, what you doing this weekend?
5: Don't you have to be with your kids, donkey?
4: Oh, right, yeah. Well, no, let's go out, isn't there? We should go get a Farquaad, that dude right there.
5: Did you say Farquaad? It sounded terrible.
4: I know, that's a joke. Nobody even got it in the movie. It was a terrible word.
5: What's that noise, donkey?
4: I don't hear anything.
1: Donkey went out to go get milk.
4: I have to go get milk. I got to go.
2: Dragon milk.
4: I got to get dragon milk. That dragon milk is hard to find. You can go to the Circle K and grab some dragon milk. That ain't gonna happen.
5: You got to fix that. Donkey, go get some batteries.
4: I don't hear what you hear, Shrek.
5: Do it.
3: A couple of base fun facts. The Jell-O Belt refers to a region in the western United States, mainly centered on Utah and surrounding areas, where Jell-O is consumed about twice the national average.
5: You see, the Jell-O Belt is the thing I used on the women when they was asleep. The J-E-L-L-O.
3: It's also called the Mormon Corridor.
0: They just eat loads of Jell-O.
3: Air traffic fluctuates, but at any given time, there are between 12,000 and 14,000 planes in the sky at the same time.
0: Man. Oh, did you see that the Department of Defense released, Trump told them to release alien stuff? And they did it. There's like tons of photos from the Department of, I don't know what, Defense, I guess.
3: Of identified.
0: Don't they call that the Department of War now? It's much more sinister.
1: Yes.
0: But yeah, they've got all these, like, some of them are drawings or something, like eyewitness accounts.
3: Yeah.
0: But some of them are like, there's one from a 1972 Apollo moon mission, which I think might be. There's like three lights that can't be explained. That they're like, this wasn't here yesterday. And then they went away. And the dudes on the moon in Houston are like, don't worry about it.
3: Interesting.
0: Interesting. And let's just bury that for 50.
1: Took the picture. Richard Dreyfuss? Right, I mean, what is it? Come on.
0: Yes. Richard Dreyfuss.
1: Yeah, Close Encounters.
4: Oh, my God. Good Christ, man.
3: Pulling him.
4: I got a new one today.
0: Oh, there it is. Bring him in. 50-year-old reference.
1: Can't remember his name in the movie. Sorry.
4: Of course you can.
3: If you could see the entire universe, it would look like a light beige color.
0: Okay. Like Halle Berry?
3: A little bit lighter.
0: Okay.
1: Michael Jackson in the later days?
0: Yeah, which Benjamin Moore version of Michael Jackson on that palette? Probably the bad?
3: Off the Wall.
0: No, that's black.
1: No, that's.
0: That's the blackest
3: Thriller,
0: he was.
3: Thriller.
0: Thriller was pretty black.
6: Thriller's black. You're going early.
0: Yeah, you're saying it's beige. He was like...
6: Bad is where it turned.
0: He was that umber crayon.
3: Was it bad? What's the one where a man in the mirror and...
0: That's bad.
3: That's bad, okay.
1: Yeah, because this is Thriller.
6: Talking after that.
1: This is Thriller, Michael Jackson.
0: Yeah.
6: Do you remember the time as well?
0: History?
6: History.
0: History's the one I think you want to go for.
3: He's pretty...
0: That's black.
3: It's a nice beige.
0: No, that isn't beige. He's turning Bad there. Is pretty beige. He's beige on the cover of Bad. Yeah. So that's the color of all space?
3: Yep.
0: If you saw it all at once. From where?
3: From a balcony.
0: If
3: you can see the entire universe.
0: It's Friday. I know, but from where? Because we can right now.
1: We're on a balcony, kind of.
3: No, you can't see the...
0: Well, I mean, I can see the universe as this. The entire universe from where?
3: It's a great question.
0: Yeah. Blankets, full of them. We'll be right back.
3: From where you sit.
0: Right now. Quiet down. 8 o'clock word is glitter.
6: Thank God.
0: 8 o'clock word is glitter.
3: It's a dumb question.
0: It isn't a dumb question. It's a dumb thing you said.
6: Then don't say it's a great question.
0: Yeah. Not a dumb question, because it would change from your perspective.
6: Jesus Christ.
3: No, it wouldn't.
0: Yes, it would. If I could see with atmospheric anything around us, the layers of atmosphere, if I could see all of the universe from here, would it be beige from here? Or if I'm outside of the atmosphere where it darkens quite drastically, would it be all beige from there?
3: The guy that did this saw beige, but he's like, well, if you were 30 feet over, you see,
0: incorrect.
3: See a different
0: color? No man's done this. No man can go, I can see the entire universe and it's beige. They're saying it through testing and science, not through a man who said.
3: One guy saw it.
0: No, he didn't. No, he's not alive because he was insane.
3: He saw it from a very high spot.
6: Did you just kill him?
0: Right into traffic. It was a balcony. It was on the second story.
2: It was on the World Trade Center, but those aren't there anymore, so you can't see it.
0: 8 o'clock word is glitter. Every is mostly what Brady's brain is made of.
3: Every
6: oh. Come on now.
1: There's beige for you.
0: There's beige, Michael. That is beige.
6: Very beige.
0: That's the remember the time, Michael. Remember the girl that was fighting over whether she was going to be with Michael or Eddie Murphy? It's Iman. Do you remember? And my, Eddie's even in the video looking at her like, you're interested in that woman?
3: Is magic in this one, too?
1: Yeah.
0: Yeah. What year was this? 90?
1: I'm not sure.
0: Yeah, magic is one of the sentinel guards of the African kings. I don't know if he has age yet. Yeah, I remember that. This video's terrible.
1: There goes magic.
0: That wasn't magic. There he is.
3: There he...
0: About to bang a gong. I think that was pre-AIDS magic.
1: Though. Yeah. No, this would be after AIDS.
6: That's
1: this
6: after.
1: Is the 90s.
6: Yeah, that's after.
1: Yeah.
0: Magic got AIDS in 91. At least he told us.
6: Yeah, that's like 92, 93.
0: Is it really?
6: Is
0: that right. This is AIDS magic. All right.
6: That's Tiny Lister, right?
0: That's a better song than I remember.
3: Yeah. Do you remember all the
0: things we said? Like I cool. love you so. That's what space looks like. To that guy.
3: I see it now.
0: No, you don't.
3: From where?
0: That's enough.
3: From Michael's album. Every Apple, iPhone, iPad, and Mac computer shows the time at 9:41.
0: Yep, because that's when Cupertino was the city that they have also. It's because it was sort of...
3: It was approximately when Steve Jobs would make his biggest announcement.
1: I didn't know that.
0: Well, they had a reason for that, too. It was even before that, that 9:41 was the first thing they did on an Apple computer was at that time. So it became their go-to. It's your screen that always shows it that. And then something, like all of his announcements were right at 9:41.
1: So if your screen's off at 9:41, it
0: no, no,
1: goes
0: no.
1: on?
0: Like in all the advertisements or pictures, it always says 9:41.
1: Oh, gotcha, okay.
0: It's all symbolic stuff.
3: Always had a beige background, too.
1: There we go.
3: Mother's Day is on Sunday. And
0: he digs in. The worst part is he digs in like an idiot.
3: By design. Well, I just was digging into this beige thing. Because the more I say it, the more I seem like I've done something.
0: The ceiling tiles just rolled their eyes.
3: There's a mom going viral because she has a hot take that dads are going to get something wrong on Mother's Day. That's just the way it is.
6: Wow, that's optimistic.
3: She says dads don't really stand a chance on Mother's Day because decisions still need to be made and they're going to do something that isn't the way that she would want it.
0: Who said this?
3: This expert on Mother's Day.
1: Some life coach.
6: Expert.
0: I'm an expert on Mother's Day.
6: That's generous.
0: This guy is beige.
3: She offered some advice to dads, said, try to make sure that your wife feels the love on Mother's Day. It's great advice.
6: Genius.
0: Get her a nice present.
3: Even throw in a disclaimer, like, I'm probably not going to get this all right, but...
0: No.
3: I do want you to know I appreciate everything you do.
0: So the expert is basically saying...
3: You're wrong,
0: as a man, immediately admit failure and then give me something.
3: Yep.
0: No.
3: And speaking of giving her something...
0: We give things because it's our love. And you already tell us that it's not good enough before we even given it to you? That's terrible. That lady's horrible.
3: Yeah, and
0: appreciate the gift.
3: According to the National Retail Federation, we're going to spend $38 billion on mom.
0: Yeah. Father's Day is like $100,000.
3: That's $4 billion from last year.
0: Father's Day, you're lucky you get a spatula or a card.
3: They say the average person plans to spend $284
0: on mom. You get dinner, and it's nice. You should. You should treat your mom to a bunch of stuff. But dads do get robbed on this. And if there's an expert on Mother's Day saying the dad screwed it up already, and it's not, it's we got 48 hours to screw
6: got
0: it
6: no
0: up.
6: No chance.
0: Yeah, there's going to be some that screw it up. Again, when expectations become commonplace, you're only defined by failing. It's not fair.
3: We got a death row inmate in South Carolina, John Richard Wood. He's 56 years old. He's been in prison for 25 years after killing a state trooper. 2000. they're not going ahead with the execution because he, one, believes he's immortal.
0: Prove him wrong.
3: And he's already been executed three times.
0: Okay, John Coffey.
3: And he always resurrects. So they've declared him crazy. The judge said he's too crazy to be executed.
0: He's fun, is what they're saying. Judge's like, this guy's too funny to kill. He keeps saying crazy stuff.
6: What woman said he's immortal?
0: He did.
3: He did.
6: Oh, he said.
0: Yeah, he said. The doctor that he hired said, there's no killing this guy. He's immortal.
3: He also says he has wings.
0: What cuckoo land is the judge living in? Like, yeah, I better keep this guy alive. What if he's right?
1: You're the Jim Rose Circus or what? Yeah. I mean, come on.
0: If he's been resurrected three times and he keeps killing people and he's going to live forever, well, I guess, you know what? If I'm the judge, I'm like, all right, let's see how long you live. If he lives for, that's Green Mile. You live to be like 300 years old, along with Mr. Jangles.
3: So it's going to go to the Supreme Court to do the final decision, but the current one just said he's too crazy to.
0: Yeah. Sounds kind of crazy.
3: And now it's time for some science news.
0: All right.
3: Hello, my friends. Professor Brady Bogan here with your science news. Astronomers say they may have detected a thin atmosphere around a tiny icy world beyond Pluto.
0: Pluto is a dirty planet.
3: Pluto.
0: I know, but Pluto is awful. Pluto is
6: Italian planet.
0: No, Pluto would be
3: a Disney character.
0: Yeah, it would be a Disney character in a movie about the environment.
4: Ah, the evil Pluto.
3: It's big news because it's something they've never seen on an object that small. By watching the object pass in front of a distant star, scientists observe subtle dimming, which suggests it's surrounded by gases like methane and nitrogen. If confirmed, it could reshape how scientists understand our solar system.
0: This little thing that crossed in front of Pluto.
3: Yep.
4: Oh, I'm the great Pluto.
3: It was polluting Pluto.
4: I pulled my muffler off today. I am Pluto.
0: We've got to stop Pluto, Greta.
3: A new study suggests there might be an explanation for why places feel haunted, and it's infrasound, which is an ultra-low frequency sound that humans can't consciously hear. Researchers found that people exposed to infrasound felt more stressed and uneasy, and they had higher cortisol levels. Even though they couldn't tell the sound was present, scientists say the hidden stress may cause people to think something paranormal is going on.
0: My eyes are rolling. Ghost people.
3: And NASA.
0: Let me remind everyone once again, though. If you do believe in ghosts and you think they're interacting with us, remember, they've never once done anything. Ever. There's no reason to be afraid. There's no reason to think that you're in danger. If they can't touch us and all they do is open and close cabinet doors, big deal. It's like an air conditioner that's on too high. I don't understand the people. Like, it's haunted.
1: What about the Jerome Hotel?
0: Nothing happens there. Never a crime or a murder or anything. Nothing has ever happened. And again, you don't really believe in ghosts. It's a game you play to be somewhat dull, but you think you're interesting. No one believes in ghosts, for real. And I can prove that again by saying if your car was stolen and the police said, we're pretty sure a ghost did this, you would have that cop fired. No one would ever actually take a real-life event where an expert said, ghosts made this happen. Your house burned down because of ghosts. We're not going to go after anybody. You would demand justice because deep down you know, all right, I know it's just a novelty game I play all the time to seem interesting. They don't exist. The Jerome Hotel, my theory on that, when you check in and the guy's like, your room's extra haunted. It's the captain's lounge. And you go in there, go in and trash the room and go, dude, the ghost went nuts. You're going to pay for that. The guy who told you all about the ghost that lives in that room is going to go, no, we know you did that because there's no such thing as the thing I'm talking about. It's a sales pitch. Ghosts don't do anything, ever. Brady, all right with that?
3: Yeah.
0: Okay.
3: Oh, yeah.
0: Why do you seem like you're down on that? You believe the ghosts, that they actually do stuff?
3: No.
0: Then why are we always worried about
3: Yeah, I don't think they destroy houses or
0: they don't do anything. Them. They don't do good either.
3: The Jerome one is in one particular room, right?
0: Right. I think it's, go trash that room and see if the owners of this place that sell that ghost to you all the time are going to go, yeah, that's probably what happened. Immediately, they'll be like, you trashed this room. It's like, no, the ghost you told me about did it. Nope. You're paying for this.
3: That's your science news.
0: You seem down about it. Are you all right?
3: Yeah.
0: All right. Generally?
3: I had a story, but it's a year old. A listener sent me a story for science news.
0: Okay.
3: And I just finally saw the date of the story. Like, oh, it was a year ago.
0: Thanks for sharing that.
3: NASA got a rare look inside Uranus.
7: Here we go. Oh, Christ. Really? Come on.
3: So I decided not to share
7: that. Oh, thanks. Yo, thanks.
6: Yeah, good job.
0: I'm done with your science.
3: 34-year-old man.
0: Glitter is the word for 8 o'clock. Glitter. It's going to shoot out of his head if we hit him like a pinata.
3: 34-year-old man in Florida named Richard Carpenter was operating a drone around 12:20 a.m. Monday, and he intentionally buzzed a parked car with it. The guy in the car, his window was down at the time, and he called the police because the drone's spinning blades were too close for comfort. Police showed up. Richard admitted he was flying the drone in that direction because he thought the guy was following him, since he saw the car in several different locations. Well, they smelled alcohol on Richard.
0: Sure.
3: And the driver said the driver was there because he was doing deliveries. So he got a DWI for operating a drone.
0: Yeah. Well, drunk. Really? I guess that
3: describe
0: makes sense.
3: 34-year-old Florida Richard.
0: Dick Carpenter?
3: Dick Carpenter.
0: That dude is a fat, you know? Oh, boy, Dick Carpenter.
1: Larry McFeely.
0: You think it looks like McFeely? Yes. Too clean.
1: I don't know.
6: I think he's contractor.
1: Can you get arrested for too much Midori, though? I don't know.
0: He's not a contractor just because his name is Carpenter.
6: Yeah, I think so.
0: The same way you're not a
3: He works
0: book.
3: With wood.
0: He's a carpenter, and he carves penises out of the wood. He's Dick Carpenter. His name wasn't a description.
6: Could be.
0: No. You'd be awfully... Look, Brady, too. I don't need you doing this either. I'm going to say he's a rotund... Yeah, I'm going to throw the curveball. He's a black guy.
3: No way.
0: Dick Carpenter's a black
3: guy.
0: I'm throwing the curve.
3: Comedian Jimmy Wisman.
0: Oh, it's Jimmy Wisman. Wow, holy cow. All right, it is kind of Larry. That
3: it
0: was a
3: is
0: good
3: kind of Larry. Yeah, see? You got to go to Larry.
0: Well done. Well done. Man, I'm bad at this.
1: I smell Midori on your breath.
0: It said green stuff on your hands. Don't tell me Slimer, because that's not real.
3: You'll remember this guy, John Stevenson. He was the guy that initially pulled the car with his testicles.
0: Yes, of course I remember.
3: Well, he's back again, and this time he pulled another car with his dong, tied it up to the dong, pulled it 40 meters, and set himself on fire to get in the Guinness World Record.
0: Was it Guinness? Or is that the guy who was doing it for prostate awareness?
6: And hold on.
3: Well, he did it for the first time. Both times were for mental health awareness.
6: Sounds good, setting yourself on fire.
0: They were for mental health awareness?
3: Yeah.
6: Probably not the thing you should do to...
0: Well, no, I mean, it's not like encouraging other people to be that way, but...
6: But also, is the Guinness Book encouraging people to set themselves on fire?
0: I don't think
6: for
0: that's
6: records?
0: A Guinness.
3: Yeah,
0: thing.
3: I don't.
0: You made that
3: I'll
0: up.
3: I'll take that back.
0: You made it up, didn't you? You just said that made up part. Now you're
3: well,
0: combing.
3: It says official record breakers, including performing 6 martial arts kicking techniques because he's a martial arts instructor and former bare knuckle fighter.
0: He's We're not saying he Sean doesn't Claude. Hold records, but I don't think Guinness.
6: Is like, the sponsor.
0: Yeah, big
6: of those
0: on
6: records.
0: You pulling stuff with your dick while you're on fire. That encourages it.
3: It's a go. It's a record.
1: New streamer revenue
0: He's
1: for
0: just
1: me.
0: Making that.
3: I can't confirm it.
0: Yeah. Don't no. worry about it. You know what? You don't actually have to ever say that. You can keep that under your hat. We know. That's one of those, well, that goes without saying moments. That's assumed.
2: I'm sorry, I can't confirm that information.
3: This just in, Dairy Queen introduces new breakfast collection.
0: He can confirm this one, though.
1: Oh, yeah. Yeah.
3: The new Choco Frosted Donut Blizzard.
6: What?
0: Wow. That's a lot of sugar.
3: Fruity Pebbles Shake.
6: Oh, my God.
3: And Cinnamon Toast Crunch Dipped Cone.
0: What did you say second?
3: Fruity Pebbles Shake.
0: Look at my nipples. Oh, yeah. Are hard. Did you see that?
3: Yep.
0: I'll take the diabetes for $1,000, Alex. Oh, my goodness. Fruity Pebbles Shake. How has that not crossed my mind once in life? It's the greatest thing ever. Do you get little crunchies in there, too, like a blizzard?
3: Yeah.
0: Oh. Can you get Fruity Pebbles in a blizzard?
3: It's vanilla soft serve blended with milk and Fruity Pebbles
0: cereal. Oh, my God.
3: Then finished with whipped topping.
0: Oh, that's not how I'm going to finish it. I'm going balls deep into that shake.
3: Oh.
0: Yeah, that's the greatest flavor of all time. I haven't even tasted it. Man.
1: I'm looking to see if you can get that.
0: Or is that a... Because I always get a Heath bar. I don't do it too often. Maybe once a year I'll treat myself to a Blizzard. They're so good. I'm not a big ice cream guy because it makes my stomach hurt.
1: I guess they have a Fruity Pebble... Well, as of 26, Dairy Queen has released a new Fruity Pebble Shake as part of their breakfast collection. Oh, but you can also... You can request it to be put into their... Into the
0: blizzards. You can put Fruity Pebbles in a blizzard.
6: But you said it's on their breakfast menu.
1: That's what it says.
3: Yeah. They rolled out the breakfast.
2: That's what I just told you guys. What, you confirmed it.
3: Wax in your ears. Confirmed it.
1: How dare you question him on the Dairy Queen menu?
6: Breakfast?
3: You mean the breakfast collection I just talked about?
0: Now you pissed him off because he did weeks of research on this to get it right.
3: You got any more questions?
2: There's a blur in front of Pluto. I don't even know what that is. By the way, the Dairy Queen...
6: You'll forgive me for thinking you may have misspoken about the breakfast item?
0: No, that is... How have I not thought of putting Fruity Pebbles in a blizzard in my life? I always get the Heath bar, and it's really good. But are you kidding?
1: It's usually my go-to as well.
0: Heath bar? Yeah, it's so good in there.
3: I got a couple of radio videos.
0: God damn it, I want that right now.
6: Careful. I don't want
0: a California burrito and a... Although I might dip the burrito in that. Oh, I don't think there'd be anything bad. Yeah, I would dip my burrito in a Fruity Pebble Shake. Oh, my God.
1: What's his name's going to send one now?
0: Yeah, do it. James. Oh, baby. Don't DoorDash ice cream in Phoenix, by the way. Bad idea.
6: No.
3: First video, it looks like a scrap in either a high school or community college.
0: Okay.
6: It's in the biology class.
0: Yeah, looks like we're in a science lab.
1: Oh, it's a girl just wings a thing at a really tall boy.
3: His pants are falling down.
1: His pants are coming down. He's like,
0: he wears them that way.
1: Oh, he's like 6'3", and she attacks him, and then he throws her head into the desk.
0: Well, she's asking for it, but he tries to keep his cool, and she starts clawing at his eyes, so he ends the dispute.
1: Yeah, Malibu's most wanted one.
0: Well, in a way, I don't blame him. Like, he's not really being violent, but she keeps clawing at his eyes, so he throws her to the ground. I don't know what he's doing, though. And I love the Mo haircut.
6: Yeah,
1: he's probably telling Uranus jokes in biology.
0: Yeah, that's what. This is what the audience. This is what the audience said to Brady on the Uranus line.
6: Look, the Edgar is popular. Look at this kid.
0: Yeah, there's a couple Edgars in there. Yep. Is that a?
1: That's Cesar Chavez, like young, high school.
3: And, Yao Ming.
0: Yeah, that's like he's like the yeah. Is he Chinese?
3: Tall.
0: Yeah, they've all got that Chinese hair. His pants fall down anymore, we'd find out for sure, because that thing would be pixelated.
1: He's wearing them that way on purpose. Yeah. That's why it's called a Malibu.
3: Next one's a little hot dogging on a motorcycle.
0: All right. He's doing a wheelie. His pants are coming off, too. Oh, that wheelie's too high. He's got a wheelie bar, though. That was pretty good. Oh, geez, another motorcycle just headed on there. Why in the world did that happen? You're riding too close to the center line. That's a good wheelie. All the way back, drags the tail of the bike, looks back at his buddies, and then someone in his lane kills him. Oh, my God.
1: Was it the other guy? Did he stay in his lane?
0: He's inside his lane.
3: He's kind of never trying crossed. To get out of the way.
0: The other guy.
1: Oh, it's the other guy, yeah.
0: Head-on collision. Motorcycle head-on collision. Yikes.
6: Yikes. Brady special.
0: No.
3: Last one's a birthday celebration. Blown out a candle.
0: It's a cripple. They dolled up a cripple with makeup.
1: Come on.
0: And then they put her trach tube in her throat to blow out her candle. She blows her candle out with her trach.
3: That's a celebration.
0: They jammed her face in tons of makeup, dressed her up kind of cute, and then wheeled her out to a fire to blow out with her tube.
3: That's good pressure.
0: The cool thing is they disconnected this body from its breathing apparatus just for a second to blow out the candle. Sorry to all you folks who had massive spinal cord injuries and then your body won't breathe without help.
6: We're gonna
0: you know whose idea that wasn't? The cripple.
6: She's smiling, John.
0: She's smiling because she's...
6: She got no choice.
0: Nobody else coming to that party either. I'll come if you make her blow the stuff out with her apparatus. Yeah, I'm not coming to that party. Did you put makeup on it?
2: Oh, yeah, we wanted to make her look pretty.
0: Impossible. I wanted to feel like a real woman. All right. Yeah, good luck.
6: Okay, Shania.
0: All right, go blend up her cupcake and put it in her feeding tube. Happy birthday. Put that in her straw. Everything in the restaurant smells so good. Oh, yeah, she smells the stuff. I forgot. Go blend up that steak for her. Thank you for my birthday wishes. Now, if only one of you would take my virginity.
4: Ew.
0: I'll do it. Does she blow with that thing? On or off? What do we do? You can just jam it in my useless mouth. All right. Does she look at the computer? Dop, dop, dop. That feels good. Hey, come on. You got to... Oh, I'm sorry. I'll make it sound like...
6: Does she type that with her eyes?
0: Yeah, she's got to... Where do you want it? Give me a second. Come on, I'm about done. Please finish. Come on, hurry up. Going by. Oh. Eyes.
8: Shut up, I missed. This is hard. Anyway, happy birthday.
0: Can you swallow that?
9: No, I'm going to need you to reach in and clean out my throat now.
8: Oh. Jesus Christ.
0: I made myself a little sick and hilarious. The trach tube blew out the candles, that's for sure. But I can tell you that her wish didn't come true. Because she still got wheeled to bed.
2: What'd you wish for, Stephanie?
9: I wish that I could...
2: Other than that.
9: Oh, nothing. They wish that they would come up with a thing to fix my spine.
2: How about a new shirt instead?
9: Yep, that's the second wish.
2: She's difficult.
0: All right, Brett, what do you got?
1: All right.
0: I love when a Hawking has a birthday party. And they make a wish.
2: Oh, shouldn't have said that.
0: What do you think she's wishing for? I wish I could breathe on my own.
1: I'll start out here. This is a late submission from Caleb, not of Shriners. Okay. That's how he titles it.
0: It's another person, Caleb. Oh, we're having a... Oh, geez, people are enjoying themselves in the position of the canine. And what in the world? That's not real.
1: Gummy worms
0: in her bottom. What? That's gummy worms just came out of that lady's bottom. Oh, geez, and it's expanding. They put gummy worms in there, and then I had to see that.
1: See, something new.
6: Yes.
1: Yeah, we haven't seen that one yet.
0: Yeah.
6: Yes, you're right.
9: That was my other wish.
0: Wow. Thanks for that.
1: Glad I could be here for you.
3: Isn't that dangerous?
0: Gummy worms?
3: Like, no, he's jamming them in there like a musket, you know, and then it was she her has butt, to though. Be able to push back
0: it
3: out.
0: The other thing.
3: Then it go the other way sometimes.
0: In her butt?
3: Yeah.
0: I think you'd be all right with gummy worms.
6: You're talking about the cucumber that goes up.
0: Yeah, you can't have like an object.
3: The muscles start working the other way.
0: The gummy worms can go in there. You might get an infection, but it's in the butt. The other thing, definitely you're right. You can't go pushing that around it.
1: All right, how about some Fisting Friday?
0: Oh, God. The lady in rainbow socks up to the middle of her thighs.
1: Just wait.
0: Punching herself in the stuff.
6: Oh, man.
0: It's like Mike Tyson swings, too. She's going for haymakers. Oh. That is an abused genital. Oh, my sweet Lord. She is punching that thing like Ike Turner. Oh, my God. Wait a minute.
8: Continue.
0: All right. Don't want to see anymore. How does this end, Brett?
1: Well, this is Jamie Presley's new...
0: is it the OnlyFans? Jamie Presley took this seriously.
1: Oh, that's a big... Wow.
6: Wow.
4: Harold, how do you see it?
2: Okay, Jim, here's what we got. The first round went to the vagina. She really kind of felt the way around that one. Second round was clearly the owner of the vagina. Just haymaker after haymaker. I give that round. I got him 3 rounds to 1,
10: Landed
2: Jim.
10: Landed 80 punches.
2: 3 rounds.
1: It's Fisting Friday. What do you want me to do?
0: All right. It is not that. That's Friday. Not a thing. That is not
1: Speaking of which, here you go.
0: Thing. Oh, my God.
1: Just wait.
0: Gorgeous.

0: we'll save that one. Oh, yeah, here's a Brady special.
1: Oh, here's a crippled dude. Looks like pimento loaf. Oh,
2: man.
1: Oh, his whole face has been rotted out by whatever disease is growing on his body.
3: What was it, John? 1 in 4 trillion?
1: 400 million. Well, that's the odds of you being... his sperm won.
0: Don't take this guy to Vegas.
1: No. That's an unlucky man. Oh, he's just covered in sores. Of course, it's another language. We don't have that here. Oh, he's got holes all over his body.
2: I wonder if he could blow out a candle with his back.
1: With anything.
0: here's some war for you, if you haven't had enough.
1: Oh.
2: Whoa!
0: I can't tell.
1: Is that a missile?
2: It looked like something was just ramming him. No, it's a drone.
1: No, it's a drone. Yeah. And the camera goes right up and blows dudes up. And one guy's still alive.
0: Oh, kind of.
1: Oh, no, he's just having a death walk. Yep. Never mind. No, he's still going. He's still he's trying to save his friend.
3: Oh, yeah, get your hat. Oh.
1: There's three of them down. Oh, yeah, that's bad. Another one's still alive, too. Oh, and then they just blew it up again. Like, the whole thing gets hit twice. And another drone films the whole act.
0: Well, war. There you go. Good. We'll end with this.
1: All right.
3: Oh, God.
1: Oh, there's a lady pooping on a man's head.
2: In his mouth.
1: This
3: is Brady Monday.
1: Oh, yeah, it's Monday.
2: That is not how you have. Oh, look at a soft serve. That is not part of the Dairy Queen breakfast.
1: Why? No, it is not.
3: Shh.
1: The noises are solid.
4: Oh,
1: I don't know how these people survive, and they're with us. Oh, she is painting him.
2: Yeah, that's pudding.
1: It is pudding-like. I don't know what they're saying, and I'm glad. Oh, he's going in for more.
2: Oh,
1: man. Oh, my God.
2: I got a good CD collection.
1: Bung. Oh, that's right. Oh, come on. This can't be much longer. She's got to be done.
3: No, it's not even halfway through.
0: Here, we'll just skip. Oh, here's the other
1: different angle. They had a couple cameras. Oh, he's reaching in and unplugging her. Come on, man.
3: He dipsticked it.
1: Yeah.
2: That's fun dip.
1: He's unclogging the tube with his finger. How much did she... What are they doing in the DVD library? Take this to the bathroom. Man. It's like... I've seen cleaner oil pans.
0: All right, we'll just end there.
1: Yeah, that's enough.
2: Good idea.
1: Great idea. And when you say, let's just end there, you mean society, right? Every damn week, another one comes through. Glitter is the 8 o'clock word for Disney.
0: That's a great way to follow that video.
1: Maybe you'll run into those people. Serendipity's a thing. It's 8:31. There you go. That's your Brady Report. It's 98.
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6: 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Oh, we don't stop there. 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Yeah, head on down to Stand Up Live. Ryan Davis is there this weekend. 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You can go see him. 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
6: Brett is just treating our guest to some videos. Ryan Davis is here. Oh man.
18: Somebody,
6: we just showed Ryan Davis, who's at Stand Up Live.
18: The camera.
6: That's going to wreck a good camera.
18: Yeah. Oh,
6: Brett just showed Ryan a video of a person putting Mentos in their butt and then pouring 2 liters of diet right in there. Vesuvius. Welcome, Ryan. Ryan Davis is here in Phoenix at Stand Up Live tonight, tomorrow, and Sunday. StandUpLive.com if you want to go check him out. And this is how we introduce ourselves to people in 2026.
19: Welcome.
6: Oh, his eyes. He's pried his own eyes out.
18: Yeah. Oh, my God.
6: That's terrible.
18: Yeah. That was explosive. Yeah. Thank you for having me, man.
6: But that kind of stuff, the Mentos in the butt with the Coke, is something I might experiment with.
18: Yeah.
6: See? You know, that seems kind of funny.
18: I just want the Mentos music behind it. Fresh goes better, man.
6: And you got a time of Mentos fresh and full of. It's perfect.
18: Yeah. The fresh just gives the thumb up.
6: And, I mean, how many girls have you been with where you wish they had a Mentos back there?
18: Man, listen. Jeez.
6: Yeah, exactly. Anyway, it's hard to transition from this topic to anything else, but how are you?
18: I'm good, man. Good? Everything good?
6: You haven't been to Phoenix much, have you?
18: No, not a lot. When you're coming up in comedy, you don't get the good dates.
6: Yeah.
18: So I've been here in the summer.
6: You're getting us right. Summer starts this weekend.
19: It's you. This is the earliest.
18: Yeah.
6: It's going to be like 108 degrees this weekend.
18: Yeah, so I'm getting better. Yeah. I mean, I'm getting more popular.
19: He brought the heat.
6: Starting to show up right before the heat. That's good. So, and it's Mother's Day.
18: Yeah.
6: It's a big one.
18: Yeah.
6: Did you do anything good for Mom?
18: Yeah. I came to Phoenix.
6: Oh, you left?
18: She's going to appreciate that.
6: Yeah, she's like, you've been gone?
18: She was like, oh, man. Am I going to see you? I'm like, no. She's like, you're the best son.
6: doesn't want you for her Mother's Day.
18: Nah, I'll make sure gift. I said something. No, but that's nice. The gift, yeah.
6: You haven't gotten anything yet.
18: No. I don't have to. Everything can get to the home in like a day.
6: Amazon.
18: Isn't that
6: the best? You don't even have to think about somebody until the day of. Mm-mm. And then you still look like a god.
18: And you put in the card, I hope it made it in time.
6: Yeah.
18: You know, ordered this way out in advance.
6: Think of what our parents went through to try to get Mother's Day gifts and birthday gifts and stuff. And they had to
19: actually
6: 2 week orders, or you had to actually go shopping. Like, the world's so much easier now.
18: Yeah.
6: It's the best time to be alive. Everybody's bitching and crying, but there's nothing better than being alive now. It's so easy.
18: It's easy.
6: Do you use AI?
18: No.
6: Oh, you got to get on that.
18: No, the reason I don't use AI is because I don't know people who are that good at their job. It's going to replace people.
6: Oh, yeah.
18: And the more people it replaces, the more in-the-house people you have.
6: Ooh,
18: and people need to be outside.
6: You think so?
18: Yeah. Because it's not my generation, but the generation under me, they don't have social skills.
6: No, not at all.
18: Yeah. So I need them to be outside.
6: How old are you?
18: I'm 39.
6: You're 39. So yeah. You're on that thing of like you hate young people and old people at the same time.
18: I'm starting to understand old people.
6: You got three more years. Yeah, I'm 53. You'll see.
18: I was like, oh, we do complain a lot. That's what I'm starting.
6: Yeah. But we have a reason.
19: Yeah. And you're worried at first. Oh, my gosh, it's happening.
18: Yeah.
6: Yeah. And then when you turn 50, the things that you used to go, I shouldn't complain. I don't give a goddamn, I'm right. And even if you're not, you're still putting your feet in the cement and you're just going to complain about it anyway. Yeah, it's very true. It's a weird thing. But yeah, it's tough because so much is changing. And they keep saying we're going to live to be 120 now. Are you one of those people that wants to live for years and years and years?
18: Not with my inactivity.
6: Yeah.
18: I'm 120 and can't get off the couch?
6: Yeah.
18: No.
6: Are you sedentary now?
18: Yeah, I don't move much, man. I'm not even going to lie to you. I don't move much.
6: What do you do with your time? TV?
18: Nah, Doom Scroll.
6: Oh, you just Doom Scroll.
18: Yeah.
6: All
18: right. Yeah. Like, I don't.
19: Like, to the point where you look forward to Doom Scrolling.
18: Yeah. Yeah. I wake up and, like, I can watch my phone while I'm brushing my teeth.
6: Do you want to get on our algorithm?
18: Yeah, I would love to.
6: All right, that's cool. Brett, send him some stuff.
18: Oh, yeah. Yeah, it'll make me move.
6: Oh, yeah.
18: I tried to dodge that blast. Yeah. That was the most working out I've done.
6: When you doom scroll, what is your algorithm? What do you have on there that you're like, man, there's a lot of that coming to me?
18: It switches. It depends on, because I'm a sports guy.
6: Yeah.
18: But I'm also a, like, it's weird. I'll watch some of the, like, cruelest stuff. Mm-hmm. And then I'll watch, like, Soldiers Come Home.
6: So you start crying when little boy sees his dad come back from war. And then
19: you gotta get all the emotions.
18: Dad comes home from jail, same emotion. Gets me all the same. He's not a hero or nothing, but it's just something about the kid.
19: He's home.
18: Because I know the kid doesn't know. The kid walks in, oh my God. I was like, this is a terrible person. You're crying for him. Like, I can't, but the kids get me.
6: And it just, you start weeping.
18: Yeah.
6: Because dad's back from his, attempted murder.
18: Yeah, his attempted murder.
6: We don't know what he did, but it wasn't good.
18: It was. You can always tell how bad it was by how dad's dressed. When he comes to the door, he's like, oh, that's 80s. He's been in there for a minute.
6: He's got a Clinton for president shirt on. Like, good to see you. So, that would make his kid kind of old.
18: Yeah, man.
6: That's true.
18: 30-year-old kid be old.
6: At what point do you stop crying when the prisoner comes home and the son is hugging him? I think it's like a cutoff's like 12.
18: Yeah, no. Yeah. Once they're grown, you're like,
6: oh, I loved you, Dad. I missed you.
19: You're talking like the 5 and below.
18: Yeah.
19: The kids that don't realize.
18: Yeah, they don't realize. You can tell they don't
19: Dad's
18: realize.
19: Dad's been away.
18: Dad's been away.
6: Do you have kids?
18: I do.
6: You do? How many?
18: I have two.
6: You have two kids.
18: Yeah.
6: Is that a good thing?
18: Oh, it's a great thing.
6: Okay,
18: it's
6: just
18: a
6: checking.
18: Great thing.
6: Some people
18: I'm learning how to parent from my dad.
6: Oh, yeah?
18: You know what I mean? I didn't follow how he raised us, but he has kids younger than me. So I just watch how he does it.
6: Oh, okay.
18: Yeah, yeah.
6: He had kids like a lot younger than you?
18: Oh, no. He has younger than my children, kids.
6: Your father has kids younger than your kids.
18: He just won't stop.
6: Wait a minute. How old are your kids?
18: My kids are 11 and 9.
6: And your dad has kids younger.
18: I have an 8-year-old brother that he keeps trying to get me to hang out with. I don't know what the problem is.
6: Yeah. How old's your dad? He's gonna be 70.
18: My dad's about 70.
6: Get out of here.
18: Yeah, he was like, when are you gonna hang out with your brother? I was like, we drink over here, you know that.
6: What does he want you to do with him?
18: I don't know what he wants to do.
19: Babysit.
18: Yeah. And I'm like, my son is older than your son.
6: How old's his
18: I don't even call him my brother.
19: No,
18: I'd be like
19: can't.
18: The other
19: that
18: kid.
19: Wild.
18: Yeah, it doesn't feel like it.
6: How old's the mom?
18: The mom's older than me, so that works.
6: Okay, but he's so like a lot older? Or couldn't be too much because then menopause stopping
18: that. She's probably less than 10 years older than me, probably.
6: Okay, so she's in her mid-40s.
18: Yeah.
6: Dad's 70.
18: Yeah.
6: High five to dad.
18: Man. Oh, no, I'm telling you, he's good.
6: Yeah, he's
18: good.
6: Doing all right.
18: And
6: is that Lawrence Fishburne by any chance? I'm just asking because he's smooth like that.
18: The funny part is he just recently got married, but he married a woman his age. Yeah.
6: Hit babies with a young one.
18: Yeah.
6: When age appropriate for
18: the rest of his life. Yeah.
19: This just isn't working out.
6: How many marriages?
18: He was married to my mom, and then he's married to his new wife.
6: And your mom married again?
18: No.
6: Does she hate your dad?
18: Yes.
6: Yeah. She swore. Is she a lesbian now? Because that's probably the.
18: Asexual, probably. But I haven't seen her around anybody.
6: He ruined
18: her.
6: Her, doesn't want anything to do with people.
18: No, she don't want anything to do with anybody.
19: She don't
18: want to
19: go back to Titanic.
6: What was your mom's reaction when you're like, hey, dad's going to have a baby?
18: Oh, no, she was not okay with that.
6: No, not at all.
18: She had six with my dad, yeah. Wow.
6: She had six, and how many does he have?
18: He has eight.
6: Oh, my God.
18: So, wow. I'm actually the middle.
6: Okay.
18: I have 40-year-old siblings and an 8-year-old brother.
19: Wow.
18: Yeah.
6: That's kind
19: of
6: awesome.
19: Do the other brothers hang out with the 8-year-old?
18: Man, we come together to try to remember his name. That's the kind of games we play.
19: There's no holiday get-togethers.
18: Hey, Lil Davis.
6: What have you settled on?
18: D.
6: D.
18: Little D.
6: Little D's good.
20: I like that.
18: Yeah.
6: Is he a cool kid, or is it, do you hate him because he's 8?
18: No. Every time I see him, it's so funny because we all look like my dad. So the fact that, you know, he has a different mom, he just looks like all of us. He looks like what we looked like in the 80s. That's all he looks like.
6: That's hilarious.
18: Crazy.
6: Now, do your kids, do they get along with their uncle?
18: Oh, no, my children.
6: The 8-year-old boy?
18: Yeah, no, my children are like me. They're loners, man. Like,
6: really?
18: Yeah, I'm like, I got some kids for you to play with. I was like, why would you do that? Why would you bring it?
6: That's your uncle.
18: Ask me to share.
21: Uncle. Your uncle.
6: That is your uncle.
18: Yeah, it's your uncle.
6: To babysit for your uncle.
18: Yeah, man.
19: You listen to your uncle now.
18: Yeah, nah. And I used to joke all the time in my set that, like, if my kids wanted to beat up their uncle, I'm letting it go.
19: Yeah.
18: Like, what do you mean? I don't get to bully you. I'm too old. But as a brother, I feel like it's my job to make sure you get beat up by somebody.
6: Yeah. Hey, let your kids do it.
18: Yeah. I made your bullies. I didn't even know it.
6: And it's even weirder when you get into that creepy uncle thing because he's 8. He's going to do creepy stuff no matter what, but it doesn't damage anybody else.
18: No, and my kids, imagine them trying to describe how they hang out with their uncle.
6: Yeah.
18: It's like, and before they tell you that he's his age. Yeah.
19: What's going on? My uncle was peeing in the front yard.
18: Yeah.
6: He pissed himself again. Yeah. Oh, geez, I had an uncle like that. No, you didn't. And then I dropped him off in the second grade.
18: Yeah.
6: That's crazy, Ryan. All right, Ryan Davis says stories. That's pretty good. I'm trying to get, like, the family photo has to be.
18: We can't stop our uncle from going to the jungle gym.
6: He was crying. We couldn't get him out of the playland.
18: Yeah, we couldn't get him. He kept going down the slide. He doesn't.
19: Man.
18: Can't stop getting them to stare at the kids at the playground. We're like, man, just play.
19: Yeah, Ryan,
18: just play
19: your
18: on
19: brother?
18: Your own, man. Stop staring at the kids.
19: Ryan, where's your brother? At the elementary school.
18: Yeah, he's at the elementary school.
6: He's grooming some other kids.
18: Yeah. He's a hall monitor.
6: That's what? That is a TV show waiting to happen.
18: Yeah,
6: my
18: man.
6: Creepy uncle, and he's 8. He's doing stuff. You have to say uncle. My uncle's with this little girl. He's dating her.
18: Yeah.
6: She's 9.
18: My uncle's got his first girlfriend. She's in the second grade.
19: She circled yes.
6: I got to hang out with that kid for sure. Ryan Davis is at Stand Up Live tonight, tomorrow, and Sunday. When you're scrolling along on your stuff, though, and not the algorithm, is like, is there stuff that you're into that you're like conspiracies or anything like that? Most people who doom scroll have like a thought.
18: Conspiracies.
6: Are you in on that?
18: I've always been amazed at how good people are defending their point.
6: Yeah.
18: I believe that that we're on a round earth and a flat earth. They both have convinced me.
6: That it could just
18: flatten
6: out.
18: It could, yeah, that it switches. they're so good. And I think whenever the argument about the round world is, that as soon as you go, no, I think it might be flat, there's always someone that comes on and goes, you're stupid.
6: Yeah.
18: And I was like, that's a good argument.
6: That's a strong counter.
19: It's over.
6: About that.
18: Yeah.
6: I'm always curious because the round earth one doesn't get me at all. Like, I believe it's round is what I'm saying. But
19: I haven't heard really the really good argument on the flat.
6: The disc almost had me for a minute.
19: Disc.
6: And they said it was disc-shaped. It's not a circle. I'm like, wait a second, that might add up.
18: See, that's the one. It's the flat. It's a disc with a dome.
6: Yeah,
18: with a
6: dome and it's got
18: over the top.
6: Boundaries with paintings on it. I'm like, maybe that's a thing. But that one always. But I always think of the dude who has to believe that. And then they put those really good diagrams together.
18: Yeah.
6: And they're like, there's video and stuff. Like, see, this is what I've done. I'm like, you put too much time into this. Just
18: and I
6: up.
18: Think they, and sometimes I can't believe the flat or the disc because it feels like they're just calling me broke. They're like, "Why have you never traveled to here?" Because I can't. What do you? Yeah. I don't think it's because there's a wall. Yeah. I just think my wallet doesn't allow me to.
6: Expensive to go to Australia.
18: Yeah, just to go there.
6: Yeah, I can skip the stone.
18: To prove you wrong. Like,
6: yeah, it is strange though. That one's the one. What about the moon landing? Are you in on that? You think we went?
18: They got me. I don't think we went.
6: I don't know. That happened to me in December. Where I stopped believing that.
18: It happened to me this year.
6: Me too.
18: Yeah, and I was like, all right, you got me.
6: Yeah, they got me.
18: Yeah, you got me.
6: I was believing that.
18: My cell phone service is tough here.
6: Yeah.
18: Yeah.
6: Well, there's the other thing.
19: The fact that they admitted a couple of them were just reenactments.
6: Well, the astronauts are telling us. The other one that gets me, that is like, because then I didn't, like 9/11 is now.
18: Yeah.
6: I'm almost out on the whole thing.
18: Oh, yeah.
6: Because that Camelback Mountain right behind you, I can't get good cell service driving the road on the other side of it.
18: Okay.
6: But Bin Laden playing the whole thing in 1999 on a brick phone in a cave?
18: and I think if it can be possible that he did that.
6: Mm.
18: But what service is that, and why can't we get it?
6: Right.
18: Is
6: yeah, that's right. The in Afghanistan.
18: In Afghanistan. I don't have, no towers.
19: Did he have a burner
6: not
19: sat
6: one.
19: Phone?
6: Not one tower. They never once said the new 5G is we're starting that in Islamabad.
18: I'm like, not
19: a thing. And it wasn't a sat phone.
6: No. Well, if it was, they don't have a lot of satellites there either.
19: And you'd think you'd be able to trace that.
6: Thank you.
18: Yeah.
6: Well, you're making my point for me.
18: It's how the building collapsed that got me. I was like, all right.
19: That's
18: that's the big one.
6: Building 7.
18: Yeah. It just
6: the one that collapsed at 5 p.m.
18: Yeah.
6: The same way. And they're like, that one wasn't even on fire.
18: Wasn't even hit.
6: Yeah. Just like debris. There's a lot wrong with that.
18: Yeah.
6: And I think they just took advantage. Like, they'll never know.
18: Yeah.
6: And then they said, oh, by the way, here's an invention of all of history and everything you've ever wanted to know and questions. And it's like, uh-oh.
18: Phones ruined everything for our government trying to get stuff past us because someone's always filming.
6: Yeah.
18: Except astronauts somehow. They never turn. They never turn the phone toward the window. Yeah.
6: They had the nerve on this last moon thing, which I'm still up in the air on, the thing where they went around it. One of the astronauts said, we don't have service here for phones. But you're talking to me on a camera right now.
18: But they don't think we have phones.
6: They don't think that.
18: You don't need service.
6: Yeah, you can record it on your phone.
18: Yes. Right. We all have been on a plane.
6: And so they were saying they didn't have anything to make a call or anything, so they had to do it all through this. And I'm like, maybe.
19: Yeah, they could. Well, I mean,
6: you'd think they could make a call. Like
19: again, I'd go to the satellites.
6: Maybe, but an antenna? I mean, all that technology? Anyway, it's all crazy.
19: They talk to CBs.
20: The pilot turn the phone off. You know,
6: I'm losing my mind.
19: breaker for cosmic southbounder.
6: Everything is happening right now in my brain, and I'm like, I'm turning it off, man. Everything is starting to become a lie.
18: Oh, I don't believe anything.
6: Yeah, I don't either.
18: I saw a video. I was on the phone today while I was doom scrolling, and they were talking about animals that were almost extinct,
6: mm-hmm.
18: and now they're
19: bringing them back.
18: You know,
19: like the woolly mammoth.
18: Yeah, but no, not those. The ones went all the way extinct. It was like the humpback whale was almost gone, but now there's 135,000. You want me to believe you counted 100?
19: Yeah, you got the
18: 35,000 humpback whales. I don't believe nothing y'all say. I'm sitting there like, I can't believe I used to believe everything y'all would say.
19: Commercial fishing. They cut it out.
6: I've always thought I was a skeptic, too. And then I realized I was the most gullible moron of all time. I was like, that seems reasonable.
18: Yeah.
6: I remember CNN did a story, and they sent Anderson Cooper down there. It was probably 20 years ago. And it was like, we're losing the silverback gorillas. There's none left. The poaching has gotten all
19: or you're down to gone. Certain.
6: We're down to like 8.
18: Yeah.
6: And Anderson was hanging out, and like, there they are. And then some dude, like, while he was down there, said, they're over here. And they went into this other spot, over this hill. There were thousands of silverbacks. Like, they didn't look over the hill.
18: Yeah.
6: And then they're like, there's 121,000 of them.
18: Yeah, see?
6: Anderson packed up and left and never brought it up again. Like, never said, we goofed. That was bad. We never looked over the hill. And it just went away. Like, the ozone hole's gone. Like, all the stuff we used to bitch about.
18: Man, I haven't heard anything about that hole in a long time.
6: They burned
19: it. Down on the Aquanet.
6: No, because they used it until we didn't believe it, and then they moved on to something else.
19: It repaired itself, is what they said.
6: They did say that. It never talked about it.
18: It repaired itself. I think she just stopped punching the hole.
6: That was that girl's name.
18: Ozone.
6: Ryan Davis is at Stand Up Live tonight, tomorrow, and Sunday. And we're going to ask you to leave us with words of wisdom. Fix the planet for us, Ryan.
18: Get off your phone and go outside.
6: But you're talking to yourself there.
18: Huh?
6: You're talking to yourself.
18: Yeah, that's for me too. But I get out sometimes and perform comedy, so it's not always.
6: So basically,
18: a good way to start, guys, is to get off your phone and go to Stand Up Live. I got at least an hour and a half for you where you don't have to be on the phone.
19: Have you guys seen the doom scrolling comedian? Yeah. He's on his phone the whole time.
18: Oh, while on stage.
19: Oh, look.
6: Your whole act is just showing.
19: Oh,
6: Ryan, who's done the scrolling for you, and will have the commentary. Put your phones down and go.
18: Yeah, I got you. It's kid perfect. Just saw his dad get out of jail.
6: I want to see those now. I want to watch. Because I do. I fall for the. I got a little tired of it. The military guy coming home and the kid crying and stuff. Like, all right. This is like they did one the other day where they dressed a school mascot up and stood. The kid gave like a report and the dad's just in this hot suit the whole time. He'd been through enough, I think.
18: Yeah.
6: And the kid turned and he had a generally decent reaction, but nothing great. And I'm like, he's not even excited. So I think people are bored with that. The prison dad.
18: Yeah, nah, I'm going to tell you where it went too far for me. Guys in the military who were best friends who haven't seen each other in a long time. I was like, you guys didn't grow up together or nothing. You did like one tour together and now you're crying. Hey, man, get this off my screen.
6: Yeah. And also, what? They didn't have cell service? They could have called each
19: other.
6: They
19: wanted to go viral.
18: That's what I'm saying. Yeah. I was like,
19: it's trying too hard.
6: They were trying not to see each other.
18: Yeah, that's like, how I feel.
6: Yeah, when you see somebody from high school you haven't seen for 20 years and they act excited to see them, I've had every opportunity to find you.
18: Yeah, you know, my mom still lives here.
6: Yeah,
18: you know what I mean. I was still coming around.
6: I showed up.
18: I could see if you tried to, you know, go to my mom's house on Mother's Day.
6: Yeah, leave
18: a note. I wouldn't be there then. But any other time, you know, any other time, I'd be there.
6: Well, Ryan's at Stand Up Live for Mother's Day this week. It's good to see you, man. Pleasure.
18: Man, thank you, guys.
19: Say hi to your uncle. Yeah, your
6: brother. Yeah,
18: yeah. My brother.
6: Pick him up from school and tell him we said hey.
18: Brother.
6: Fruity Pebbles and milkshakes over at Dairy Queen are good. He's gonna love those. That's Ryan Davis. Everybody, it's 98.
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14: 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Sunny, today's high 99, clear through the evening, overnight low 72, and that's Friday's Valley weather.
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1: Hey, everybody, it's John Holmberg here from the Morning Sickness, shilling away for Lifted Trucks. 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
1: All right, it's 9 o'clock. Lamp is the word for your Disney connection. Lamp is the one you want to put in for the 9 o'clock deal. That's how that works. Easy enough. We got an entertainment drill coming up in a little bit. Here's the Chili Peppers.

0: Yeah, that's my favorite Stone Sour song. I love that one. Absolute Zero. Excellent. It's 9:17 here in the morning sickness, and the 9 o'clock word once again is lamp. It's in, oh, the genie, oh, rub the lamp, oh, you ain't never had a friend like me. The lamp is yours and ready if you can pop it in that word for 9 o'clock. That's your fourth one of the morning. There are 12 more. Every day we're giving you chance after chance. And then whatever that computer is we got in the big room back there spits out one whopper. Of your names. Yeah, the big whopper spits out one of your names. And every day somebody's getting 4 passes to Disneyland. And all you entering are in the chance to get that grand prize as well. That's going to be the awesome resort package for the grand prize winner to go to Disneyland. Disneyland in the summertime is awesome. Disneyland's just flat awesome. So you can win your prize right here. The word lamp. 9 o'clock. We'll get that together. 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Brady Entertainment.
1: RuPaul's Drag Race performer Mia Starr says she was a backup dancer for Jennifer Lopez's J-Lo's Super Bowl halftime in 2020. Mm-hmm. She said it was the worst experience. During the second day of rehearsals, J-Lo had them take their shirt off in front of everyone.
2: And girls?
1: And then lectured them about their self-care and going to the gym.
0: Being fat. Yeah. She didn't want fat dancers.
1: Yeah. Then so okay. There's 10-hour rehearsal days. Yeah.
0: Oh, wait. And, so this lady's complaining that she got a really tough job?
1: Well, I think Mia Starr is a drag queen.
0: Okay.
1: So
0: boo-hoo.
1: Yeah. And then J-Lo said, kept hazing them, basically saying this is terrible, terrible. They did the job. And then she goes, hey, would you guys do another gig for me? After the fact that the whole time she's telling
0: you guys
1: us stink.
0: Work hard. We hate that.
1: Well, they turned it down.
0: Here's the difference then. Here's what I've learned. And there are people who are treating you toxically as a manager.
1: Yeah.
0: But football, the first thing they do is weigh you, make sure and tell you you're fat or you're in shape, and then make you run day one to get you back in shape. Because you know why? You'll do a better job. It's part of the job you chose. If you're a dancer, being in shape is better for your dance moves than not being in shape. So maybe she was nitpicking, but that was her show. Her name was on it. And she didn't want people going, Jesus, the dancers aren't good. They're fat.
3: You got paid.
0: And you got paid. And you know what? J-Lo's super famous, and you're not. And I'm hearing the reason why. You have no work ethic.
1: I'm just surprised that a drag queen is sensitive.
0: Yeah, well, that's true, too. It's got a little mental sensitivity with all that makeup. I hate that. Like Ellen DeGeneres' show. And they were she's a terrible boss. Her name's on the show.
3: Quit.
0: She wasn't. Quit. Exactly. Yeah. She wasn't hitting you. You wanted to be part of Ellen's parade. And when that turned out not to be a cakewalk, you got mad at Ellen.
2: She's got everything.
0: Yeah, she's earned that. I wasn't a huge Ellen fan, but I know that lady worked her ass off to get where she got, and she didn't want some underling, going rogue and doing whatever they wanted. She ran a tight ship, evidently. I think that's good. I'm going to tighten up around here. You pricks are going to start bouncing off of my words now. You heard me, Corey. Run a lap!
1: I've had to have my shirt off the whole time.
0: I know.
1: This morning.
0: And you still don't listen. You're not going to make it. You are not the background dancer I wanted.
1: Here's some actors who lost a role for superficial reasons. Elle Fanning lost a movie role when she was 16 because someone involved said she was, quote, uneffable.
3: Wait, who did?
0: Elle Fanning?
1: Elle Fanning, the people she was auditioning for the movie, just said, no, we're not going to get into the part.
0: Because you're not effable.
1: Yeah.
0: Well, was the role of a girl who was very sexy? Because Elle Fanning's not.
1: Sounds like it.
0: Yeah, so you weren't right for it. And, you know, if it's a...
1: I'm sure there's better words you could use, no, maybe, but...
0: No, that's about what they were looking for. We're looking for an effable gal. I think she's kind of uneffable. Here's the thing. If Seth Rogen tries out for a role, and let's say Bradley Cooper tries out for a role, and the role is a guy everyone wants to have sex with, Seth Rogen is the uneffable one. Nobody's going to say a word when they say, no, nobody wants to bang him quite as much as they do Cooper. He's better.
1: So me saying, you're just not what we're looking for.
0: And then if she says, why? Because the role is that of a woman
1: because
0: that everyone wants to sleep with.
1: The casting director right now is looking for some, we're looking for a different look.
0: What am I missing? Just tell him exactly. This role is a girl who is just like, she's kind of
1: good day.
0: She's kind of
1: good day.
0: Slutty. No, you can say it in acting. The role of this character is kind of a little bit slutty, a little bit like,
1: and
0: man.
1: Sometimes you do want to know why.
0: You're too pure.
1: It?
3: Nobody wants to bang you.
0: Yeah, nobody wants to just bang you. People want to marry you. In Mary F. Kill, you're the Mary one.
1: You're 16. We need you more bangable.
0: We need you. Oh, she was 16 at the time? Oh, that's no good.
1: Yeah.
0: I didn't catch that part of it. But if it's a teen movie where the girl's kind of the high school whore.
1: Just sounds kind of...
0: She's a very pure and innocent girl.
1: Zoe Kravitz wasn't allowed to audition for The Dark Knight Rises because she was considered too urban. I don't find that, you know, okay. Meryl Streep was told she's not beautiful enough to play Dwan in the 1976 remake of King Kong.
0: She wasn't.
1: They went to Jessica Lange.
0: They got a really hot starlet named Jessica Lange, and they knocked it out of the yard. That's a good King Kong, by the way. Jessica Lange looks incredible.
1: I cried at that King Kong.
0: Because at the end, when he's laying in the middle of New York breathing, he's wheezing. Because those sons of bitches flew those planes into him. Helicopters and stuff. And he's swatting away people, killing them left and right.
1: Maggie Gyllenhaal.
0: Also, by the way, in reality, King Kong needed to be killed. Right?
1: Well,
0: no.
1: Brady. Oh, yeah, when they brought him back.
0: No. He needed to be killed. They took him from
1: should
0: a
1: have
0: thing.
1: Never brought, should have never taken him.
0: And
1: off
0: I don't know
1: the
0: how
1: island.
0: They got through customs with that thing, to be honest with you.
1: Yeah. Well, they cut Griner that out of the movie. Too. They cut that out of the movie. It was 30 days on the ship.
0: Oh, did they? They had to sit in quarantine.
1: For a while, yeah.
0: And then, but they still went through with
1: it. They cleared them.
3: I guess I got to watch the director's cut now, apparently.
0: The quarantine version's a little
1: longer. It's an added hour.
0: Jeff Bridges had to visit him in the suit.
1: Maggie Gyllenhaal was told she's too old to play the love interest of an actor who is 18 years older than her.
0: Yeah, they're just telling her she's ugly.
1: We need you to be the 14. It was The Professional. And, no, it wasn't.
0: Oh, no, that one's still creepy.
1: Chris Pine lost out on The OC because of his acne.
0: That makes sense. Nobody wants to look at some acne-riddled teenager. He's never going to be a poster. You want the poster kids.
1: Henry Cavill was told he wasn't lean enough to play James Bond when he was 21.
3: And James Bond's older than 21,
0: yeah,
3: too.
0: I don't want some kid being James Bond. Right. All this makes sense.
1: Unless it was a prequel or something.
0: Are these supposed to be things I'm like, oh, that's terrible? Or is it just, it all makes
1: sense? No, I think they're making a point why they got passed on the role. Right. Dakota Johnson lost out. Now, this one's on a roll because the creative team thought she was full of herself because she shook everyone's hand and introduced herself.
0: All right. They just misread something or didn't like her. It's an image.
3: You're not guaranteed a job. You're applying for it.
0: It's an image job. You go in, they don't like you, they like you. So what? You signed up for that.
1: I mean, when I got cut from Thunder Down Under.
0: Yeah, there was a reason
3: why. Must have been heartbreaking.
0: I didn't get the role of Jackie Robinson, and I understood why.
3: What?
0: I'm really good at baseball, though. We're not what you're, you're looking wrong here. I'll wear the makeup. Yeah, I don't think that's a good idea either.
1: And I'm sorry, I enjoyed playing that
3: I'd pay money for that one. I'd pay money to see that game.
0: John Holmberg is Jackie Robinson.
4: How's it going?
0: That's kind of how Jackie
3: Excuse
0: found
3: me, Holmes?
0: Did you ever hear Jackie?
3: Oh, yeah.
0: One of the reasons they chose Jackie Robinson is because of that.
4: Well, I like to play baseball, and I'm very fast.
3: Excuse me, Holmes?
1: Yeah. You're in one scene. Oh, that was Willie Mays. Catching the ball.
0: Backwards?
1: You can only see your back.
0: Oh, I'd be Willie Mays?
1: Yeah.
0: Would they do back face then?
1: Yeah, is that right? Yeah. Dave Coulier has lost 45 pounds.
0: Paint his neck, turn him around. We see anything but that 44, we're going to have a lawsuit.
1: That's not blackface.
0: Yeah, close enough. It's backface.
1: Dave Coulier's lost 45 pounds.
0: That's cancer. That's the saddest weight loss ever.
1: Hasn't eaten solid food in months.
0: Thanks, Brady. That's uplifting.
1: Good news. Right. The new diet. Cancer diet.
0: That's right. Joey from Full House.
1: Mark Hamill has apologized.
0: He looks amazing. Oh, he was. That's the before.
1: Mark Hamill has apologized for sharing an image of President Trump dead in a grave.
0: That was, yeah.
1: Didn't know he'd do it, but.
0: Don't do that.

0: biography of Bo Derek on the show. And man, was she dumb. And I mean, like, in the weirdest way. Like, she was hypnotized by John Derek. Her husband.
1: Yeah.
0: And it's just really
1: she
0: strange.
1: Did seem to be like
0: she was not. She was cult member like. And it's just such a great interview. There's so many good things. That? All these old Letterman things. I missed that. But that's when talk shows were fun. They're not fun anymore. There you go. It's Friday. That means the Guadalupe Squares are coming up in a little bit. While you're cramming the word lamp into the Disney contest, you can also win some stuff. We'll tell you what. You know,
2: Social D tickets.
0: Social Distortion tickets. That's a good one right there. We need a girl and we need a boy, and we're going to play those squares in just moments. 585-9800, the Guadalupe Squares coming up.
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11: 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Sunny, today's high 99, clear through the evening, overnight low 72, and that's Friday's Valley weather.
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11: I've come up with a plan.
12: And it is nuts.
11: Is this your whole plan?
12: It's nuts.

0: right, it's Filter right there. Hey, man, nice shot. And take your shot with the word lamp, because that's where we're going with that one. Lamp is the word you're looking for the Disney fun. Look who's here.
1: Hello.
0: It's Corey.
1: Yeah.
0: Hey, I like what's going on here.
1: Why?
0: Well, you had to scooch over. It's a better angle for me.
1: Oh, okay. So it's just
0: that foot and a half. I got a better look at you.
1: You can judge me harder.
0: Have you always looked like this?
1: Yes.
0: My God, Matt. 1 in 400 million chance.
1: Yeah, I was the best shot.
0: You were the best sperm in the batch.
1: And that's what a study says. That's what it says.
2: Fact. That's what? A fact, Corey.
0: What about the other sperms?
1: You have to wonder how much of them
2: losers.
1: Was actually
2: losers.
1: Together.
0: This is the best one.
1: Yeah.
0: Yeah. Sorry, Corey.
1: That's okay.
0: I'm living the same life. That's the way it works. It's not. We're giving away a Social D tickets. That's pretty darn good. Social Distortion tickets for the Guadalupe Squares today. If you want those, well, then darn it all, you missed out because we'll get two other people that are going to get them. One of them will win them, or maybe both. We don't know how this goes. It's time for us to play the Guadalupe Squares. Here's your host of those squares, Mr. Corey Walsh.
1: Thank you, Chancellor. Let's begin here. Top left square, starting with Howard Stern. How are you doing?
3: I got to tell you, look, I'm looking at the show, and I'm thinking to myself, remember when you guys had balls?
1: Oh,
3: you know, today was MILF Day. Today was the MILF contest.
1: Yeah.
3: It would have happened, but you got screwed by owners. Isn't that right, Red Robin?
2: Yum.
3: Yeah, and you got the owners, and they came and said, no more of that, and you guys caved. And that's why we're different. I would have doubled down and gotten more MILFs. That's what I'd have done. I'd have gotten grand MILFs. I'd have gotten MILFs. I'd have gotten future MILFs. Mm. I'd have had their babies on and put them in thongs and would have had MILF baby mother-daughter. That's what we would have done. It would have been pretty great. Don't you agree with that, Red Robin? What about you, Brettle Juice? How about you, Bubba Bastard? That's right. Anyway, instead we've got a crippled kid.
1: Yes.
3: Trying to host a stand. I don't even know if that... Look, in other words, what I'm saying is, I just think that your show has lost a step. That's all. You used to mean something. You used to put whores in horrible positions. and then throw potatoes into their breasts. And people loved it. And why did it stop? Executives? Are you kidding me? These people don't know what they're doing. Greg? Really? I couldn't get a girl if it fell on him. Like Greg goes to the hospital, the nurse won't touch him. I mean, come on.
1: All right, now let's go over to the top middle square for World Donkey Day. We have Donkey and Shrek here.
4: That's right. It's World Donkey Day, and I brought my donkey.
1: Yeah.
4: Oh, boy, we're going to have a party today. Donkey Day, what'd you get me there, Thriller? What'd you get me? Oh, I can't wait to get a present from you, Thriller. Donkey Day is the best day of the world. Don't you think so? What'd you get me, Brad? What'd I get for Donkey Day? Anything? I cannot wait for my Donkey Day present. That's all I want. Batteries would be nice. I'm going to give me some 9-volt batteries. Get that thing stopped out there. Anyway,
5: Donkey, I tell you right now, I'm not getting you anything until you stop that noise in the...
4: That one right there, Donkey. Why can't you hear it? I got 8 children. Half of them dragons. They make a noise like crazy. If anybody needs a fire alarm, it's probably me, because I got dragons for babies, and they can start a fire in a minute now. What'd you get me for Donkey Day? You didn't answer the question. Give me something for Donkey Day.
1: I got you a saddle.
4: What? Why? Who puts a saddle on a donkey? What, you crazy? I'm not a horse. You're racist. That's what that is.
5: You saddle up a horse, you dummy. What are you doing climbing on a horse? I'd pay top dollar
1: to
5: see
1: that. I want to go for a donkey instead.
4: What'd you get me, Brady? What'd you give me?
2: I got you some dragon milk.
4: Ooh, get that dragon milk. Give me out of the house. I got to go grab some milk.
6: Get that Hellcat.
4: Ooh, I got a Hellcat. I'm going to drive that Hellcat. Go give me some milk. I'll send a check back for them babies. We're going to far, far away. We're going to take on Lord Farquaad. He's awesome.
1: Whoa.
4: That sounds terrible.
5: That just sounds awful when he says it, doesn't it?
4: That's terrible. Ooh, put them Fruity Pebbles in the milk. I heard y'all talk about that. Oh, that sounds good. Donkey like it. Fruity Pebbles. That's what it's amazing.
5: Not a happy donkey day. He's terrible. He's a stubborn, annoying beast.
1: More reason for him to talk. That's the worst part. All right, now over to the top right square. We have President Trump. How are you, sir?
5: I'm great. Thank you, Corey.
1: Yeah.
5: Also, I didn't know, but I was celebrating this morning National Ass Day. Donkey Day, Ass Day, same thing.
1: Technically, yes,
5: Melania has to give it up to the most powerful man in the world, me. I'm doing that today. I'm going to bomb Iran and bomb that ass. That's what I'm going to do.
2: What a celebration.
5: What an ass day. Highly recommend you guys get into Ass Day. Corey, whatever ass you choose, I'm not sure. I know you work at KDKB. I know your ass usually has a dangler in front of it.
1: Aww.
6: You did make America great
2: choices.
6: Again. I mean, Jesus.
5: Ass Day. I'm going to get it eventually. I remember you guys had the MILF contest. I wanted to judge. Back in the day, I wanted to judge. And you had whores and strippers trying to raise a child and
1: win
5: trips to
1: Jamaica.
5: Well,
1: you had the Miss Universe, sir. You had that.
5: I had that for a little while, but these gentlemen took it to another level. No MILF contest. You've lost a step. Melania's going to use a gag ball on me tonight, and I'm going deep in the back door. The president won't be around for about an hour today. Whatever the Iranian war is doing.
1: Your age, good job.
5: J.D. Vance. Well, yeah, you're right. At my age, it has slowed down a little bit. Only an hour. Used to be at least two. The art of the deal. And I would lay her down and I would make love to her. And then I'd roll her over on ass day. And I'd treat her the way Corey treats his friends over at KDKB. You still do nights over there?
1: Weekends.
5: Weekends.
6: You're going to have the gag ball?
5: I'm going to have a gag ball. Yeah, I'll use the gag ball. And then we're going to call some pipe-hitting friends. Ben Carson, probably going to come by. Ben Carson is a doctor. We're going to need that. I'm going to ask day. A lot of blood on ass day. Rosebud. That's what we'll say, like the end of Citizen Kane. The way it works. Since we're going to do it.
1: Is that how it ended?
5: That's exactly how it ended. People don't know, but they said it's a sled. And I said, no, it's not a rosebud. Citizen Kane's butt fell out at the end and then credits rolled. It was very strange.
1: Better film that way. Better film.
5: And so what time is your Corey Walsh, I Get Punched in the Trunk show on KDKB?
1: Weekends 4 to 9.
5: 4 to 9. That's not normal.
1: No.
5: And then you talk to gays for 5 hours. It's an interesting
2: advice.
5: Job.
1: Hey, they call it. They call it.
5: They like a man who limps.
1: Sure they
5: easy
1: do.
5: To catch. I bet they do. I bet they do. Anyway, happy ass day, everybody.
1: There you go, sir. Over now to the middle left square. We have the Rolling Stones and Robert Smith.
7: All right. We're back. Back. How are you, Brett? It's great to be here.
8: How you doing, Mick?
7: Right? I'm great, right?
1: Are you both alive?
7: Right. Keith, how are you?
9: I'm doing great, mate. What's going on?
5: What was this clown doing here again? He goes,
7: we did a song with Robert Smith. Right?
1: Yes, you did.
7: He all needs done a song with us. Take it away, crazy clown.
10: Coco, flagship bomb for cotton fields. Sold in and knock it down and...
5: He sounds terrible, Mick. What are we doing with this clown?
10: I'm not a clown.
5: Said the guy in white face makeup with big red legs. Hey, Krusty.
10: I'm not Krusty.
5: I'm not calling you that as a name. It looks like somebody busted one on him.
7: All right, be nice to him. Tears a clown.
10: Why do you keep making me do clown tunes?
5: Because you're dressed like a clown. Don't understand it. We did a song with this guy. What's he famous from?
7: He's a singer of The Cure.
5: And what he's got, he ain't no cure yet. Listen, Magic Johnson. I think Magic's the only one got cured.
7: Oh, man. All right, we'll do the song later. Go ahead.
1: Okay, no worries. Over now to the middle square, we have Lucky's Brady. What'd you find in the store?
11: We're going to leave at 6 in the morning, and then we'll make up. We're going to take surface streets, because I don't want, in case there's traffic or any sort of construction on the freeways.
6: We're on the air that day, Brady.
11: What?
6: Yeah.
1: 6 a.m. You're live.
11: Yeah, oh, no, I got that day off. The Lucky's opens on June 21st. Second. Well, I'll be there the 21st.
1: Get ahead of it.
11: I'm going to stay the night there. I've got my tent set up. The construction guys aren't real happy with me. Oh, it's going to be big. I got my VIP pass, though.
1: Oh, yeah. VIP? Who sold you that? That's not real.
11: Well, I made it myself with some lamination and some crayons. Yeah, wait to eat those beaver nuggies. Oh, the beaver nuggies are going to be... Bucky's is coming to town!
2: The jerky bar.
11: I'm going to put in my 2 weeks here. Not to quit. I just need to spend 2 weeks on the couch with my beaver nugs.
1: Now, Brady, Bucky's is known for clean bathrooms. Please don't ruin that for the rest
11: of
1: us.
11: Well, all of them aren't going to be clean when I'm done with my nugs.
1: There's 15 stalls. Man. Please don't make a mess.
11: A wall of jerky. Now I finally understand what John's talking about. This wall of jerky. Oh, I'm going to be jerkying all over the place. Bucky's, baby. Oh, the countdown is on.
1: All right, now to the middle right square, Chris Berman up next. How you doing?
12: You're doing quite well. 71 years old today.
2: Happy birthday.
1: Happy birthday.
12: Nobody circles the birthday wagons quite like Chris Berman and ESPN, even
2: though
12: I'm
2: not a comb.
12: I do need a comb for whatever the hell is going on here with my hair. Yeah. He looks like a clown, too. I do have sort of orangish clown hair, but mine's natural.
1: Oh, okay.
12: That's exactly right. And you miss me on ESPN, don't you?
1: I mean... A little bit.
12: Rambling, rambling. So now I'm just going to cover the Mike Vrabel story. Oh, my goodness.
13: That you shouldn't do with a pregnant lady ever.
12: And then the water breaks.
13: And he's rumbling, bumbling, stumbling back to his wife.
1: Oh,
12: whoop, God. Whoop. Tripping over everybody. Everybody's getting fired. The Patriots are going to have a new coach. His name is Josh McDaniels. Count on it.
1: Okay.
12: Happy birthday to me. I'm 71, and I know what everybody's saying.
13: He looks a lot older. And that's true. I look terrible.
1: Yes. I don't want to hurt you, sir. So now over to the bottom left square, Brady's secret square. Give us a hint.
2: Top of the morning, you stupid articles.
8: I'm 66 years old. I'm the lead singer of U2.
1: Oh.
14: Oh, all right.
1: All right. Well.
0: Got a go-to Irish phrase.
8: It's stupid article.
1: Every single morning.
0: Articles from someone.
1: All right, now to the bottom of the square, John C. Riley.
5: We are best friends, right, Corey? I think at this point we can say that we're best friends.
1: We've had enough time. I think we could.
5: We are probably best friends. So be honest with me.
1: You got a bracelet?
5: Do we have bracelets for
1: that? Best friend bracelets.
5: That is gay.
1: All right.
5: You do work at Katie Kitty. Do they give away best friend bracelets to Katie Kitty? Because if they do, I want one.
1: No, but that's actually a decent idea.
5: No, it isn't. I'm just going to leave it here.
8: They give away best friend rings.
5: Not but he's not fingers. Wearing it. Oh. I think
6: went into Rome there for a second.
5: Sometimes they blend and then they come back to me. I did not know I could do a John C. Reilly impression. Ask Jim Rome. Are we best friends? We are best friends.
1: One-sided friendship. There.
5: Don't touch my drum set, okay? With your weird hands. No drum set.
1: All right, now it's the bottom right square. Our Lord and Savior, it's Rip Reeve. Hello, sir. How are you?
0: Yeah, I'm doing great.
1: Good.
0: I'm doing great, Corey.
1: Yeah, how's the course treating you?
0: The course?
1: The golf course.
0: Oh, yeah. No, it's fine. That's where I said I was. You're right. I forgot. Yeah, no, I wasn't with your mom at all. I was on the golf course.
1: Oh, yeah.
8: Putting from the rough.
1: She's in a good mood recently. I don't know why.
0: I can tell you exactly why. She's full of my serotonin.
1: Oh,
0: yeah. Oh. Putting from the rough is right. I like when she grows it out. She actually said that's how you're... This one's going to get you. She actually said that's how you got hurt when you were born.
1: Oh,
0: you
1: got a little razor burn.
0: Your leg got caught in the bramble.
1: Oh, yeah. Fell down a few branches.
0: Yeah, plus they had to cut you out with one of those Sherpas with those guides.
1: Got a machete going.
0: Yeah. What I'm saying is your mom could braid her pubes.
8: It was a combination of Kentucky bluegrass.
0: Yeah. Sensimilla.
1: Hey, it's time to reseed. It's time
0: you
1: to reseed.
0: You get high as a kite off that stuff and then play 18. In fact, yeah, that's what I was doing. I used your mom's pube rug as a chipping pad.
1: Yeah, and you still beat Brady.
0: And I was chipping him into your dad's anyway, he was covered.
8: Your ball speed was unbelievable.
0: Anyway, I've been stuck in the thicket of your mother for the last few years.
1: That's great to enough. Hear, sir. Great to hear.
5: Yeah.
0: Son.
1: Hey, you know what? If there's inheritance, go ahead.
0: There's no way.
1: Oh.
0: You are from my loins. Remind me when I get home tonight to punch your mother in the mouth.
1: Oh.
0: References he doesn't understand.
1: No, I'm just like, is that metaphor?
0: All right, who's on the phone? Jill?
6: James and Jill.
0: James and Jill. Jill, are you there?
15: Yes, I am.
0: Hi, Jill. James, are you there?
16: Yeah, I'm here, man.
0: That voice of Jill's just now, and I don't know if that's permanent, usually starts with,
17: hello, how are you?
0: And then ends with,
17: get my cigarettes and my magazines. Where's my ashtray?
0: Do you smoke, Jill?
15: Yeah.
17: Where's my ashtray? Get my ashtray.
0: Say it for me. Jill, I need you to say the phrase.
8: The phrase that pays.
0: That's right, Jill. Can you hear me, Jill?
15: I know. Yes.
0: All right, well, then answer my question. Yes. Say it.
15: Okay.
0: Where's my ashtray? Say it.
15: Where's my ashtray?
0: I told you guys, I have this one down. She could be a square next week.
17: Where's beautiful. My ashtray, God damn it? I got my ashtray.
1: Right next to Tom 38.
0: Anyway, sorry. Jill, pick a square.
15: I will pick middle square.
1: Okay, Bucky's brave.
0: Good English.
1: Paying attention.
17: You make me seem like an orator. I take middle square, Tarzan Jill say. All right, go ahead. I got to get to Bucky's. I'm starting. I got to get a nap.
8: Me, Brady. You, Jill.
17: Me, Brady. You, Bucky's.
1: All right, then. The Bucky's in Katy, Texas holds the record for longest car wash at 275 feet, true or false?
17: Longest car wash? Wouldn't that be hours?
1: No, I would like
15: say
1: distance.
15: False.
17: Yeah, me too. Me and the smoker are going to just make our own rules. I say false.
1: Okay, so you're saying false, and then you agree, Jill, with false?
15: Yeah.
1: Oh, that's incorrect then. Swirl gets that square.
17: By the way, the 10 o'clock word is ducktails. Ducktails.
1: Don't forget the S. All right, now over to James. Make your selection.
16: Let me get the secret square.
1: Secret square. All right. Who could it be?
8: Top of the morning to you, you stupid article.
0: Same phrase.
6: Jesus.
0: Who is it? James?
14: Yeah, is it Bono?
1: Yes, yes, it is.
16: I hope so.
1: That one.
16: Spot on.
1: Jill, you can go for the block with Trump.
14: I tell you.
0: Jill?
15: I'll pick the bottom.
1: The bottom.
16: It was a smoke.
5: That's not the first time she's ever said that, I guarantee you. I bet she takes the bottom a lot on ass day.
0: What's the bottom? Trip or Riley?
18: I'll take this. Bottom. Give her to me.
5: Give her to me.
0: Bottom okay, left is gone okay. already.
18: I'll take this.
1: Tripping
18: one.
1: The decision.
16: Good block.
18: Jill, what time did you get up to not go to work today?
15: No, I'm at work right now.
18: Oh, yeah? Nobody at the QT?
15: Yeah.
18: Look down at your name tag and tell me where you work.
15: I'm not telling you.
18: Why not? How come?
16: She might get in trouble.
19: Didn't say she wasn't wearing it.
18: Why? Your pimp doesn't let you tell us where you are?
15: Yeah, that's it.
18: Well, that's exactly okay. Right. All right, go ahead.
1: All right, then. The U.S. has massive underground cheese caves storing more than a billion pounds of cheese. True or false?
18: Why is this not Brady's question?
5: Cheese cave.
18: I would say the U.S. cheese cave.
16: Looks like I got to do a look.
18: It's can't boring. Be. If there's anyone who would have known about it, it's him.
1: Yeah.
18: We don't have any cheese caves or Brady wouldn't be here.
1: All right, all right.
18: He'd be
16: you're
18: smoking.
16: A cheesemonger.
18: He'd be on a smoke break with Jill outside the cheese cave.
1: All right, then. So you are saying false. Now, Jill, do you agree or disagree with false?
15: I agree.
1: Incorrect, then. That's another one for James.
16: Wow. Circles everywhere.
0: All right.
1: More than a bowl of Cheerios.
0: You got like 8 ways to win, James.
1: Now, James, you want to go for Trump or do you want to go for Stern?
14: Let me get Trump.
1: All right, Trump it is.
5: For the win. He wanted to win, so he went with me instead of that liberal Jew. I mean... Alex Stern.
1: Take it easy now.
5: Used to be friends with Howard, and then he turned into a weirdo. A real weird one. I'm the normal one. Stern's nuts.
3: Mm-hmm. Let me tell you something about this. You used to come on the show all the time. Used to be fun. Used to admit you had sex with whores, and you used to talk about it a lot. And now all of a sudden you're a Bible thumper? I mean, you're not fooling anybody. I voted for Kamala.
5: Like I said, I'm the normal one.
1: All right, sir, I got a question for you.
5: All right.
1: Let's see. Pigs have the longest orgasms in the animal kingdom, lasting up to 30 minutes.
5: And that's why they call me a pig. It's because I just keep, and I'm going to say it out loud, ejaculating for almost an hour.
16: It's amazing.
5: It's beautiful, really. It's like being in Fountain Hills every 15 minutes. It's pretty amazing.
1: So you and Melania are together for an hour,
5: yes.
1: But the hour is also you the entire time.
5: Well, 30 minutes is me.
1: Okay.
5: 30 is cream pie.
16: Old face.
5: Rosie O'Donnell is the only pig that doesn't orgasm for 30 minutes, and thank God for that.
1: That's why she's grumpy.
5: She's always grumpy because her orgasm. Nobody can bring her to orgasm because you'd have to touch it. And nobody's going to do that.
1: Oh, John Goodman at some point must have.
5: In fact, at one point, I watched her ride one of those Sibians that Howard used to have on the show.
3: That's right. Rosie O'Donnell got on the Sibian one morning. We couldn't believe it. The Sibian actually grew legs and ran away.
5: I watched that. I was there for that. That was a great one. That was when Howard meant something. He was a liberal woman. Anyway, yeah. I'll say pigs have big orgasms.
1: All right, so you're saying true?
5: I think that's probably true. 30 All minutes. Right. That's a good one.
1: Now, James, for the win here, do you agree or disagree with true?
14: I agree.
1: Correct.
0: Oh, James, you win. I don't think it's ever happened in the history of the square. There are 4 O's and no X's.
1: How? Record.
0: How did it happen? Nice job. James, you're going to get it. Jill, we've got a box of Marlboros for you. Hang on just a second.
1: A carton. I think I give her a
0: carton. We'll give her a carton. You know what? I'm going to give her all my points, too. She's going to get a hat.
1: Oh, there you go.
3: I missed the MILF contest. In the MILF contest, you didn't have some crippled kid. Well, maybe you would have. Maybe one of the MILFs.
1: Oh, you've made money off cripples.
3: Your mom should have come in and, like, used you as an example of having the right. She's got 2 of you.
1: Yes.
3: There's another one limping all over the house.
1: Well, not limping. It's, again, more eye thing.
3: Is that fun slide she's got? Just everybody got caught in the bramble.
1: Well, who do you blame?
16: The mother or the cyclops father? Come in. And...
3: Yeah. Bring it out.
1: You would anyway. Not have fun in here.
3: Your brother?
1: Yeah.
3: Why'd you call him Cyclops? Is he missing an eye?
1: No, not at all. He's just wrong.
3: Why do you call him Cyclops? You just call him Cyclops.
16: Made a comment about
20: it's Friday.
16: Eye.
20: Come on.
3: It's past 10 o'clock. Brady's done. Oh, yeah. All right, so am I. I gotta
16: go. He said he got an eye.
20: Too much Bucky's talk.
3: Huh?
1: Yes,
3: Jesus Christ. He's having one of those flashbacks people with Alzheimer's get.
1: That's his stroke keyword.
3: It's called a moment of clarity. You just have to go with it and agree. Good job, Grandpa. All right, I'm out.
1: All right.
0: There you go. All right, nicely done. Well done, Corey.
1: Thank you.
0: You navigated that well.
1: Yeah.
0: And we got out just in time that Joe could take a break.
1: The new hour started.
19: That's the longest I've been without a smoke in 12 years. Get my periodicals in my ashtray. I'm ready to burn.
0: Anyway, all right, you got stuff going on this weekend?
1: ASU baseball, yeah.
0: And your show on KDKB you don't talk about ever.
1: Well, it's voice tracked, but yes.
0: It's still you, so what?
1: Yeah.
0: 4 to 9.
1: Yeah.
0: Corey's not really there.
1: And I also give out Disney keywords, actually.
0: Oh, you got, yeah, because they're doing the same thing.
1: We do, yeah.
0: Get them all out, yeah. It's not a real creative contest, but it's fun.
1: You know what? The people love it.
0: Everybody loves it. DuckTales is the 10 o'clock word. DuckTales. And on KDKB, they spell it totally differently. The tails part is totally different. All right, that's it. We're done. Nobody else has anything? No. Happy Mother's Day to all the moms out there. Jill especially. I'm sure she's got a couple of kids. Positive of it.
1: That's why she smokes.
0: Why she got pregnant.
20: Let me finish my drink and we'll go back to the house.
0: That was the first kid. Second one was like,
20: I got an outstanding tab here at Jupe's if you cover that.
21: Your house smells like a campfire.
0: We're done. That's it. Sean Knight's in for Larry. He's next. You guys follow him, and he'll maybe take you to Disneyland. That's how that works. We're done. Have a great Mother's Day. We'll see you Monday in the Morning Sickness. Hello!
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4: 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Sunny, today's high 99, clear through the evening, overnight low 72, and that's Friday's Valley weather.
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That is your 2026 U-Fest headliner, Godsmack. It's the Big Red Radio, 98 KUPD. What's going on? Sean Knight hanging out with you. Happy Friday. Yeah, man, I am looking forward to U-Fest. Stone Temple Pilots going to be on the bill. Dorothy going to be on the bill. Hey, now that we know that Dorothy and Sully are a couple and they're working on that new song, maybe they're going to be playing that at U-Fest. That would be pretty cool, right? And of course, now we know that Sully said, well, I know we talked about not doing any more albums. We're just going to do... Nope, they're putting a new album out. They have said it's... When? We don't know. We're guessing probably 2027. But we'll wait and see. We'll keep you posted on that. Something else we're doing is we are sending you to Disneyland. Yeah, we want to hook you up with the happiest place on Earth. So, go ahead and grab out your phone. 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It is DuckTales, which just happens to be one of my favorite cartoons from back in the day. 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

0: 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Chewy Chocolatey Churro. That sounds good. Chewy Dulce de Leche. Also sounds good. And Crunchy Red, White, and Blue Candy Blast. Sounds kind of like a chocolate chip M&M cookie. Anyway, all those sound good. I know, we're getting close to lunchtime. I know, I'm getting hungry too. I get it. Don't forget, Larry's Lunch Sack going to be coming up in the 12 o'clock hour as well. 98
1: 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Hey, that was our exit. We're going to miss the first pitch.
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M-A-P, MAP. 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You will get qualified to go to Disneyland. Who doesn't want to go there? Come on now. Brand new rock. This is from Korn, off the Diablo 4 Lord of Hatred soundtrack to the video game. It's called Reward the Scars. It's 98 KUPD.

0: This one is a doozy. 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
19: 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Sunny, today's high 99, clear through the evening, overnight low 72. And that's Friday's Valley weather.
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The word you're putting into the 98KUPD app for the 11 o'clock hour is MAP. M-A-P. 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

0: That's brand new rock from Evanescence. It's called Who Will You Follow? 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
18: 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Until it was a long drive and long flight to West Lafayette, Indiana. 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
0: 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Sunny, today's high 99, clear through the evening, overnight low 72, and that's Friday's valley weather.
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Arizona's Real Rock, 98 KUPD, Holmberg's Morning Sickness. 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

0: 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Oh, actually, you know what? 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All right, now time for Larry's Lunch Sack. $25 gift card to Von Hansen's Meat and Spirits. A pair of tickets to go see Baby Metal and Hailstorm. A pair of tickets for the Stained show I just talked about. And a four-pack of tickets for the Diamondbacks taking on the Mets this Sunday for Mother's Day. And the first 15,000 moms to the game get a Mother's Day jersey courtesy of Dignity Health. You want Larry's Lunch Sack? Yes, you do. Caller 8-602-585-9800. We're going to get you set up.
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9: 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Sunny, today's high 99, clear through the evening, overnight low 72, and that's Friday's Valley weather.
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0: 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Sean Knight, time for me to get out of here. I'll be back with you guys Sunday afternoon at 3 o'clock. Before I leave, one more time, the Disney keyword for this hour is wish. 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The Shan Man, he's in next. 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Plus, all sorts of great rock that you are going to love. So, stick around for the Shan Man. I'll see you guys back here on Sunday. Have a great weekend.
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Friday is upon us, and we are almost to the weekend, just a little bit closer, just a few more hours, and we'll get there, I promise you that. 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
4: 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Sunny, today's high 99, clear through the evening, overnight low 72, and that's Friday's Valley weather.
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0: So far away. Arizona's Real Rock, 98KUPD, Godsmack, and of course Voodoo. 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But I do know after 7 o'clock tonight, Yef is going to be giving away some of those tickets. So you'll want to tune in to him, and he will definitely set you up to get on out to U-Fest. Plenty of other shows that are going to be coming through town. Of course, the 98KUPD app has all the listings. 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Go pick up your tickets to any of those shows. I believe Acid Bath is in town tonight. If you're into the Acid Bath, I know, not necessarily mainstream, but if you're looking to get out to a show, they are playing tonight. And, of course, like I said, you can get the details on the website. Okay, here's a code word so we can get you on out to Disneyland. The word is Wonderland. Wonderland. Not two words, just one word. Wonderland. Qualify to get on out to Disneyland. And, of course, we will be drawing a few more later next week. Daily prizes, or daily winners, actually. So we'll give you some more winners when we announce them, when some people get back from their little vacations, okay? They're not on vacations, they're actually working. After the break, I got a new one from 7 Dust. 98KUPD
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Well, at least qualify for it. The word is Winnie, like Winnie the Pooh. Winnie. Hopefully you will be Winnie. Some tickets. Dumb joke. Here's a new one from 7 Dust called Unbreakable. 98K UPD.

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0: 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Andrew Dice Clay.
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7: 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Clear skies this evening, overnight low 72, tomorrow sunny and 101, and that's Friday's Valley weather.
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Makes us feel a little bit older than what we should feel, but it's okay. But it's very cool to see that it is turning 20 years old. Hey, the code word for this hour is Winnie, like Winnie the Pooh. 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

0: Machine Gun Kelly and Fred Durst, Arizona's Real Rock, 98K UPED. That one's called Fix Your Face. And, of course, Machine Gun Kelly throwing a little bit of shade towards Youngblood. Yeah, if you listen to it and you kind of get the idea, you can hear where it is. But if you need to look it up online, go give yourself the entertainment that you deserve for a Friday to see what the big beef is all about. But I miss those types of riffs within music. I'm glad they're bringing them back. Hey, what's going on? It's the Shan Man. And, of course, your afternoon for your Friday is moving along just fine as we continue to give out these code words to go to Disneyland. So I've got a code word to give out to you one more time, the third time, all right, to get on out there. So enter the word Winnie, W-I-N-N-I-E. Winnie will go into the 98K UPD app. And, of course, you get some park passes to get on out to California and spend time at Disneyland. I got another code word coming up after 4 o'clock as we get moving with the hour. And of course, this next hour, I might be giving away some tickets to go see Pennywise. So do stick around for that.
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congratulate a couple of people who have won those Disneyland park passes. In fact, Toby Littleman of Avondale, he got some. Also, Jacob Franks from Mesa is also getting to go to Disneyland. So I got another code word to give to you so we can qualify you to get on out to California to visit Disneyland. The word is Roger. Roger will go into the 98K UPD app so you can qualify for a Disneyland trip. Here's Guns N' Roses, 98.

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1: 57-year-old guy in Canada is facing charges. 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
7: 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Clear skies this evening, overnight low 72. Tomorrow, sunny and 101. And that's Friday's Valley weather.
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0: Well, this morning on Holmberg's Morning Sickness, John was talking about the wives who stuck around through everything, and it led to Bill Cosby's wife, Camille, and how she had a dedicated girlfriend phone in the house. Check it out.
1: Camille is pretty strong. I mean, Camille Cosby is pretty.
2: I love my husband. She had a phone in the house. In the house.
1: Girlfriend phone. They called this number.
3: So it was the bat phone?
1: Yes.
3: Just pick up the red phone and guess commissioner.
2: Hello?
1: It's obviously for you, Bill.
2: This is my girlfriend phone. This is a Cosby's residence hours. You're doing girlfriend. Which girlfriend am I talking to right now?
4: You have other girlfriends?
2: Yes, bitch. I'm Bill Cosby, goddammit.
4: Who's on the phone, Bill?
2: This is a girlfriend phone. I'll get to you in a minute, Camille.
1: Camille
2: Dinner's ready.
1: Got a call on her phone. And that's when she got mad at Bill.
2: I told you not to have these girls calling our house line. You've got your own special line. See, I was drunk and I was poisoning someone and I forgot the number, so I gave her ours. It will get rectified, Camille. Don't worry, it's money.
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0: Oh, there you go. Incubus, Arizona's Real Rock, 98 KUPD Drive. And good afternoon, friends. The Shan Man hanging out with you. I do have some freebies to give away this hour for you guys because I want to focus on the 5 o'clock hour as we go into Mandatory Metallica and do it all commercial free. So let's do a couple things. I've got a code word to give to you. Roger. Roger is the thing you go plug into the 98 KUPD app so we can qualify you to get on out to Disneyland. But the other thing that I want to give away, actually, is something that you got to do on the phone. So Pennywise is going to be coming through town with the Circle Jerks over at the Van Buren Wednesday, May 13th. So what's that, like a couple days? So next week, actually. So let's get you set up with some of those tickets right now, and we'll get you on out to Pennywise. Eighth caller right now, though, at 602-585-9800. Good luck. Get to go to a 98 KUPD show. Like I said, Mandatory Metallica is coming up here very, very shortly for your drive home.
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1: I want to congratulate Steve out there in Phoenix. He picked up tickets to go see Pennywise coming up on May 13th. So tune in to the Big Red Radio next week as we will have more goodies and free things to give out to you. And of course, tonight after 7 o'clock, Yef is going to have some U-Fest tickets to give out to you as well as that show approaches later on the end of summer. Of course, it is time for Mandatory Metallica in your 5 o'clock hour. We'll go commercial free and, of course, throw down some Metallica tunes that will absolutely make the drive a lot shorter for you, all right? But before we do that, I got a code word to get you qualified to go on out to Disneyland for the 5 o'clock hour. It just ticked over to 5 o'clock right now. 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